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3: He's a ranch hand in a pinch, man. 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
2: Reaction to President Trump's emergency order regarding farm fertilizer and a crop update for Northern Indiana. I'm CJ Miller, and this is Hoosier Ag Today News. A dramatic move by President Trump to slash the cost of a critical farm fertilizer could provide some welcome relief for farmers. But one industry expert says the action may have come too late for many growers.
3: I applaud the effort. I applaud the move. But I cannot understand them waiting until now to do this.
2: That's Josh Linville, Vice President of Fertilizer.

0: ratio is approaching historic highs not seen since 2008. If phosphate prices don't adjust quickly, Linville warns that farmers could be forced to alter their fertilizer management strategies.
1: I think that some farmers will sit there and look at the price and say, I'm just not going to apply it this year. At this kind of a price, I'll skip. I think some farmers will sit there and say, you know, I have been applying a lot of phosphate over the years. My soil levels are good. I'm going to reduce my rate. I think some guys that typically apply in the fall will say, nope, I'm going to drag my feet until the spring and wait to see if this price doesn't correct significantly more.
0: And while federal officials view the 8-month duty suspension as a bridge to stabilize the food supply chain, Linville adds that opening up Moroccan shipments is only a minor patch on a much deeper, volatile global wound.
1: The global phosphate market is largely controlled by five countries. It's China, Saudi Arabia, Morocco, Russia, and the U.S. The global phosphate market, because it's so condensed, has been much more impacted than what we've seen like on the nitrogen side, because there's just not enough other players out there to take up that role and say, okay, if these guys aren't going to produce it, I will.
0: Read the full story. It's at HoosierAgToday.com. Indiana farm fields are showing remarkable resilience, turning a delayed spring start into a crop season packed with explosive potential. Andy Eubank is on location at a BASF Field Day event in Seymour, Illinois, just west of Champaign. He joins us now with this report.
2: Kent Stickler is an Indiana district manager for BASF, and you drove from Fort Wayne to Lafayette. Kent, you got a good look at Indiana farm fields on the way here. Overall, what do you think?
3: I'll tell you, the crop in general, as they come across there, although we had multiple different planting dates with some of the early wet weather, then turned off a little bit dry, we got the crop planted, but there's a lot of different planting dates. But what I saw coming across northern Indiana through Lafayette, yeah, it's in different stages, but the yield potential is there, and we just got to keep an eye on it.
2: We have detailed in the past the slow start to corn and soybean planting in Fort Wayne, but right now things look uniform and good in your view.
3: You know, it's a little deceiving because they got a late start, but you think about the heat we're getting now, how rapidly this crop is growing. And so as we continue, if we get some moisture after some of this heat, and we get some of these cooler conditions, yeah, that crop is going to really thrive, but it's going to allow some of these other outside forces, challenges to come into the crop, we got to keep an eye on.
2: Kent Stickler, BASF Indiana Territory or District Manager. We appreciate the time. Good to see you, Kent. I'm Andy Eubank from just south of Champaign, Illinois, the BASF Midwest Research Farm for Hoosier Ag Today.
0: Thank you, Andy. And I'm CJ Miller, Hoosier Ag Today, Indiana's Farm Network.
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9: Morning.
8: I did something

0: that I would probably would have given Amy a hard time for doing. If she did this, I would go, ooh, you shouldn't do that. I did it. I want to come clean about it.
1: Huh. What?
2: That can be so many things.
1: You would tell me I shouldn't do it, or that I was a weirdo for doing it.
0: Not weirdo, but if you would have come on the air and said this, I would have said, I don't think that was a good idea. I did it.
1: Okay.
0: I want to be honest about it. We'll start the show with that.
1: Thank you for being vulnerable.
0: At least honest. I don't know about vulnerable. You'll see.
1: We'll see what it is.
0: We'll see what it is. All right, let's start the show. We'll do that next.

0: I did something and had Amy done this, I would have probably said you shouldn't do that. So I want to be honest about what I did. You can tell me if it's weird or not. Do you guys want to guess?
1: Yes.
0: Okay, go, Eddie.
1: Somebody came to your door asking for some money or whatever, and you gave it to them. And now they scammed you.
0: Well, that's two different things. Yeah.
1: I feel like you got scammed some way by like...
0: That's your guess.
1: Absolutely.
0: I got scammed. Okay. Lunchbox?
2: No, I think you were awkward with a celebrity. Amy has a tendency. She would be awkward with a celebrity. I think you DM'd a celebrity weirdly.
1: Oh, weird.
3: I don't think there's ever a story in the history of the show where I've DM'd a celebrity awkwardly.
2: Very.

0: defensive there.
1: He just put his hand up against her. And then, Morgan, do you want to guess?
2: Yes. I think you got a sign about something and you decided to
3: call it. That's good, Morgan.
1: That's a good one. That's a good one, Morgan.
2: You talked to a cardinal.
1: Okay, so I know you guys are going to judge me on this, possibly. So I'm going to set the stage. Just for the record, my wife had the Hyundai. I had a different car. I have a different car. I was driving down the road. It was after work, and there was a dad and a son on a corner. I have a pretty cool car. The son's pointing at my car, and the dad's like, oh, my gosh. I know they're not pointing at me, the person, because my windows are dark. And I pull up to them on the corner, and I roll my window down, and they're like, ask me a question. I said, yeah, do you guys want to ride? I'll drive you around the block. And so the dad and the son got in, and I drove them around.
3: Whoa.
2: Yeah. Okay.
0: You
2: this is for
0: what?
2: Sure in line with something that I would do.
3: Yes.
2: In a way, and y'all would have ripped me.
3: Yeah.
2: Like you did that one time that woman knocked on my door and asked me to take her to the grocery store, and I did.
1: Mm-hmm.
2: Put her in my car. We went to the store. We shopped.
1: I feel like you're a little more vulnerable.
2: But I've never, ever, I learned my lesson.
1: And there was a kid.
3: Like, how old was the kid?
1: And they just happened. Six.
3: Okay.
1: They just happened to be on the corner. They didn't like target me, and they're pointing at my car. I happened to roll my window down. Not happened to it on purpose. And I was like, guys, I can drive you. If you want to get in, I could drive you around for it. And they jumped in.
2: Okay.
1: I drove them around like two blocks, and they were like, thanks. And they got out and went about their day.
3: That's pretty cool, dude.
2: That's, yeah.
1: Cool. Dangerous.
2: I think it's cool. I think if I had done this, y'all would definitely yell at me. But I'm like, good for you. What a cool experience for that kid.
1: Okay.
3: Interesting experience.
1: Thank you for not judging
2: me. It is an experience.
1: Eddie?
3: I think it's cool that you did that. At the same time, it could have been dangerous. So you have to kind of understand who you're picking up.
2: But like what? That's their thing? They stand on a corner, point at a car, hope to get in it.
1: That was part of my reasoning, right?
3: Yeah, Amy. Yeah, don't you talk about when they put a baby on the side of the road or something and then they come and get you when you save the baby?
0: That's a good point.
1: But they put it there and it stays there and they watch. I feel like they were just...
2: They were in public.
1: Yes, and they just happened to be there. Again, if Amy had done it, we'd be like, ooh, I did it. Dangerous or cool?
3: I'm going to go with cool.
1: Lunchbox?
0: Well, I don't think it's dangerous at all. I mean...
3: But it could have been.
0: No, I don't...
1: Could have got stabbed.
0: Well, I'm sorry. I would not think it's dangerous at all. So I guess the only other option is cool. So I guess I'll pick cool.
3: What else would you pick?
0: Tool.
3: Tool?
1: On whose part?
0: You. I mean, it's just weird to pick up a dad and say, hey, guys, get in my car.
1: I didn't say it like that. I mean, they were pointing. I was like, if you guys want to ride, hop in. And they were like, sure. Yeah. We were at a red light.
2: I mean, if anything, they took a risk on you. You could have abducted them.
1: I was the abductor.
3: That's a good point.
2: Yeah.
0: No, they see the car and they know that's not abductor.
1: Maybe I'm an abductor that invests.
0: Usually my abductors are in beat up cars.
3: Oh, like a van?
0: Yeah.
1: You don't do that, though.
2: Okay, I'm not going to do that, Caleb. Okay.
1: I felt because there was a kid there, it was safe. And because they happened to be there, it wasn't. If they had a sign up that was like, can we come ride with people? I would probably feel different about
3: and
1: that.
3: And the dad, could you have taken care of him?
1: Oh, yeah.
3: Okay. You're good.
1: Yeah.
2: Like you weren't threatened?
1: Wee man. Now, if he had a knife, no, I didn't feel threatened at all. I also thought it was kind of weird they said yes.
3: Did anyone sit in the front?
1: Yeah.
3: Both in the back?
2: Yeah. Were you sort of surprised when they said yes?
1: A little bit, but I was happy they did.
3: You're like, dang.
1: Yeah. The dad sat in the front and the kid jumped in the back.
3: Okay.
1: We went two blocks. It was 4 or 5 minutes. It was right here. It was on the corner right outside our building. I turned it. I didn't go fast, but it goes. You know?
2: Mm-hmm.
1: Okay. Now I feel good.
2: You know, if you give them a little show.
1: No, I don't do dangerous show.
3: Show donuts.
1: I don't do dangerous show, but I think they just wanted to like be in the car and like hear it.
3: Did you peel out?
1: No, I don't do danger show.
2: You accelerated little bit.
1: No, I didn't. There's no way
2: to do that
1: around
2: here.
1: No, you can just hit a button.
3: Dude, it just sounds like when it goes.
1: Yeah.
2: Oh.
1: Yeah.
2: Like sport mode or something?
1: That's exactly what it is. Dang.
3: Wow.
1: I mean,
3: do you have one?
2: I have sport mode.
1: Dang.
2: But it's not, it doesn't do that. It's not like yours, I don't think. Actually, I know.
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1: Got an email from a listener and they want to get involved in their ex's relationship. 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But I'm going to read you this. We got the Bonehead coming up as well. And don't forget our YouTube channel at Bobby Bone Show. So thank you guys for being here. 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
6: 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And, you know, it was just

0: 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It's like a little bit of a tongue-in-cheek lyric, which I don't typically do those kind of things. And that was one that he had to kind of talk me into a little bit. And to this day, it's the longest running number one that we had, which was a 4-week number one. And that was one that almost didn't happen.
1: Yeah.
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0: Hello, Bobby Bones. My ex and I were together for more than 5 years before we broke up about a year ago. The breakup was sudden and painful, but I accepted it and moved on. Recently, I found out my ex, he is now married and has a 1-year-old child. Based on how proudly his parenting posts have been about the baby, it's pretty clear that's his kid. Maybe my math is wrong, but the timeline is not adding up. Around the time his wife would have likely gotten pregnant, we were still together. Now I'm questioning whether his wife knows the full story of how their relationship began. If I were in her shoes, I'd want to know. Should I reach out? Signed, Doing the Math in Kansas. Do the circus, Amy.
1: Not your circus, not your monkeys, or yeah. not your monkeys.
0: Do the chili, Amy.
1: Not your chili. You don't have to stir it.
0: Close. Yeah.
1: Not your pants. You don't have to put them on.
0: Mm-hmm. Oh,
1: not your glasses. Don't have to wear them.
0: Stay out.
1: Yeah.
0: You're broken up.
1: Mm-mm.
0: What has happened sucks. Is unfortunate.
1: Yep.
0: Was very painful. You may have been done wrong. But the circus, the pants, the glasses, all that stuff that Amy just said, that's all in play here. Why bring drama into your life right now that is unneeded, that's unwanted, unless you're a dramatic person? Stay away. That's what I would say. And it doesn't say anything about you guys having kids. So you don't have to have a relationship for any kid.
1: Mm-hmm.
0: So out.
1: And like, it might make you feel good for a minute to be like, hey, you need to know this. But that'll fade.

0: Also, let them live their life.
1: Yes.
0: So it's two things. One, you don't want the drama. And two, they might have moved on. They might be in a happier place. That might also be what's bothering this person as well. Like, they see happiness and it hurts them, and they want to go and rupture that happiness.
1: Right.
0: So you also don't, like Amy said, you don't want to do that because it feels good for a second. It's like eating three Snickers bars at once. Holy crap, that's awesome. Uh-oh.
2: But she's saying that mom may want to know.
0: No.
1: Eddie.
2: I mean, I don't think that mom should
0: know.
2: She's
0: justifying getting in the drama by saying that.
1: Yes.
0: Mom does not want to know. If everybody's happy, let them be happy.
1: Maybe mom would want to know, but is it your responsibility to tell her?
0: You have no kids together. If you did,
1: you're not her friend.
0: I think, yep.
2: Yeah. Nope.
1: Now, if it's your best friend, maybe that's different.
0: It's not, though. So, no circus, no chili, no pants, no glasses.
1: No car. Not your car.
0: Away.
1: Don't drive it.
0: Out. Out. Run. That's it. Do something you'll be happy with yourself about in 3 months. Right now, you want to get in because you were hurt, so you want to hurt. You'll be happier about yourself in 3 months if you don't do anything about it. There you go. That's it. Close it up.

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1: 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I got a list. We're going to go over it next.
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4: More heat, more humidity across the Hoosier State. Exactly what you want and need, right? I'm Chief Meteorologist Ryan Martin with Hoosier Ag Today's Indiana Farm Forecast. This is another scorcher here today. Air temperatures in the lower to middle 90s easily. Triple-digit heat indices through the day today. Nothing different today versus yesterday. Tomorrow, same as today. Let's bump ahead to Friday where maybe we do have some changes to this weather pattern. Now, to be clear, we don't back off the humidity much at all on Friday. The heat may get capped a little bit due to clouds that are increasing, but this generally is bringing rain. Scattered showers starting first in northern Indiana, spreading southward. I'm not looking for ripping thunderstorms, but some strong thunderstorms can develop in here, we'll see. And then we see on again, off again moisture on through the holiday weekend. So Saturday the 4th, Sunday the 5th, we've got action around. There will be windows of dry air, but not completely dry all day. Humidity values stay high. You're going to want to be in the AC through this weekend. That's your forecast. I'm Ryan Martin.

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2: People were sharing their celebrity encounters, good and bad celebrity tippers. On the good list, Post Malone left a waitress $20,000 on Christmas Eve.
3: Wow.
2: After learning she was working instead of spending time with her daughter. Tyler Perry left a waitress $1,200 on Christmas. Shaquille O'Neal, he's got a bunch, but one specific person said while Shaq was with them, he tipped $500 on a $28 tab.
4: Wow.
2: T-Pain, a $2,000 tip on an $800 bill. Gordon Ramsay tipped the restaurant staff hundreds of dollars. So he went back there and just was peeling. That's a cool move. Go back and just peel off cash.
4: Mm-hmm.
2: And they're not used to getting tipped. Drew Carey bought the entire bar around and then left everybody $100, all the staff.
5: It's my dude.
2: Do you think he'd recognize you if he saw you?
5: Probably.
4: I mean, he didn't put the tux on.
3: That's true. And act all crazy.
4: Yeah.
2: Remember me on Process Rider? Yeah. Do you think he would remember you?
5: Yeah.
2: No, recognize you if he just saw you in public in the grocery store.
5: Yes.
2: And you went up and you said, hey, it's me.
5: I'd be like, what up, Drew? And he'd be like, oh my gosh, how you been?
4: How many shows do they tape a week? Five?
5: No, they tape three a day.
4: Oh gosh. That's a lot.
5: So then it's like 12 or 15 a week.
2: Other generous tippers on the list were Miley Cyrus, Tony Hawk, Bill Nye, Charlie Sheen, Owen Wilson. Worst celebrity tippers. Now, all this is alleged, but these are people that say these people have been at their tables or situations and they did not tip. Madonna reportedly left $18 on a $400 bill.
3: Ooh.
2: The weird thing about that is Madonna really paying with her credit card? Like, isn't that Madonna's person? Because she's that famous. I bet she never touches a credit card. Like, an assistant probably goes in and pays for all that, right?
4: Yeah, but that still seems weird.
2: I agree. But I bet you Madonna doesn't even know what things cost.
3: She doesn't do normal things like go to a restaurant.
4: Oh, maybe she doesn't know how to figure out 20%.
2: I don't think Madonna's got a pen at the end of this. She got her phone out, calculator. Tiger Woods.
3: Oh,
2: I've heard so many stories, people that have been with him.
3: Dude.
4: Why is he so cheap?
2: I think he's always been cheap. I don't think it's he got rich and then became cheap. I think he's just always been cheap.
4: Oh.
2: And now he's just cheap.
4: And a butthead.
2: And rich. Long-running stories from servers claim he's notoriously cheap, and he's even been accused of taking back tips.
3: Oh,
4: taking them back?
3: Tiger.
4: Like, oh, yeah. That's low.
2: Laura Dern. Blonde hair?
4: No, brown.
2: I think I know who she is.
4: From Girls? Is that?
2: No. Laura, I'm looking. Yeah,
4: oh, that's Laura Leah Dern. Dunham.
2: Yeah, this is Laura Dern.
4: Oh, Laura Dern with blonde hair. Yes, I know who she is.
2: Reportedly left $9 on a $371 bill.
4: No way.
2: Yeah.
4: She seems too sophisticated
2: people
4: for that.
2: Like that are famous, I just feel like it's a bad PR move, and they know that, so somebody must have messed up.
4: Yeah, like maybe they meant 90.
2: Would you rather be known as a great tipper or a great gift giver?
4: Well, if you're not known as a great tipper, are you known as a bad tipper?
2: No, you're just not known. You get to pick one to be known
4: for. Oh, then
2: I
4: want to be known as being a good gift giver because I can still tip good, but I don't know the people I'm tipping. I know the people I'm gifting. And I'd rather them...
3: Good point.
2: I want to be a great tipper more than a great gift giver because I feel like most people that I'm giving gifts to, I'm already close with them in certain ways and like I know their situation. I feel like when I had to take tips... Things weren't always the best. I needed those tips. I'd rather be known as a great tipper. Like I walk in.
4: I'm still going
2: to
4: be
2: seriously,
4: a good tipper.
2: At Sonic, when I go to Sonic, they know I'm coming.
3: Oh, it's Bobby,
2: they
3: guys.
2: Know I'm, oh, yeah. They know I'm coming. They know I'm coming. And so I like that. I like to be able to, I like when they know I'm coming. But They're both good. I don't think you have to fight.
4: Oh, I know. But I was just saying, like, it doesn't, you already told me it didn't make me a bad tipper. So
2: no, I said you wouldn't be known for, you'd only be known for the good.
4: Right.
2: And it wouldn't make you a bad other
4: one. But I would, exactly. So as long as I still tip appropriately, I'm fine.
2: Great tipper, a great gift giver, Eddie?
3: I'd rather be a great tipper.
4: What? You just changed.

0: You said what I said, and then Bobby said that, and you changed.
1: I never answered that question.
2: I don't.
1: I never.
0: Yes, when I was answering it, he was like, yeah, I'd want to be a good gift giver.
1: I never said that. That's weird.
3: No, he had to wait for Bobby to prompt him, Amy.
2: I had to know. I don't know what you...
0: Am I hallucinating?
2: Yeah. Maybe, yeah.
1: Yeah, because I never said anything.
0: Okay, never mind.
1: Weird.
0: That's weird. Because if you would...
1: Amy's glitching. Amy's glitching.
2: What would you rather be?
1: No, I'd rather be a great tipper. Because I feel like I don't know those people, and the reaction that they have when they get a good tip is like worth everything.
0: Okay.
2: Yeah, a good gift gets a good reaction too.
1: I feel like the people that gift are like, thanks, Dad.
2: Oh, it's all your kids. You're just holding your kids. Lunchbox?
3: Man, if you could be a good tipper, that means you're rich.
2: No, so, doesn't have to mean that.
3: Oh, it does. I mean, to be walking around handing out hundreds to the staff at a restaurant means you got so much money you don't know what to do with.
2: But that's different than being a good tipper. A good tipper can be 25% every time.
3: Oh, no, I'd rather be a good gift giver.
2: Okay.
3: Because, I mean, those people are in my life. They're more important to me than the random strangers out there in the world.
2: There is no wrong answer.
3: Right.
2: Are you sure you didn't say two answers, Eddie?
1: I'm pretty sure.
2: Because Amy was for sure that you gave two answers. I don't know what happened there, but that was bizarre.
0: Did anybody else hear it in the glass
2: Everybody
0: room?
2: Talks at anybody? Once sometimes, or I don't know who's saying what.
0: Anybody?
2: No. Amy's not. She needs
3: She's to looking back there for
2: Okay.
0: I might have to pull the tape. Bobby Bones.

0: me something good.
1: A pilot's final flight. Been flying for 40 years. It turned into something really special that I think you're going to love hearing about. Lunchbox has this story coming up next in our segment called Tell Me Something Good. Bobby Bones. It's the Bobby
2: Bones. 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
2: Tell me something good.
3: Captain Jim Curtis just turned 65 years old, which means he has to retire. No more flying commercial airlines. And so Southwest, his last flight, he was joined on board by the co-pilot, his daughter. She's been a pilot for 4 months.
4: Okay.
3: She inspired.
5: Oh, you just thought she was flying.
3: Yeah,
5: just
3: yeah,
5: like
3: yeah.
5: Bring without your daughter being to a work. Pilot.
6: Got it.
3: No. She was inspired by her dad to become a pilot. Got the job 4 months ago. And on his last flight, she got to be his co-pilot.
5: That's really cool. It's also weird you have to retire at 65. I get it, but you can be president at 80. We got two presidents that were just running this.
4: Yeah.
5: But you got to stop flying at 65. That's crazy.
7: The video is really, really sweet. It's like the flight didn't know the daughter's up there, and she's like, "Hey, this is the captain's last flight." She's like, and then she starts talking about how he used to like treat her as she was growing up. So you're kind of confused watching it, and then you realize he's my dad.
3: Yeah, she's like, "He watched me do this. He watched me take my first steps. He taught me how to do this."
4: Everyone's like, "Weirdo."
5: No, they're like, "That's a heck of a pilot. Full service."
7: Right.
5: Full service. Good story. That is what it's all about.
0: That was Tell Me Something Good.

0: This story comes to us from Lake County, Florida. A man was out driving his red Corvette when he pulls up to a stoplight and a gray sports car revs his engine. So the guy says, all right, green light, and he guns it. 125 miles an hour in a 45 mile an hour zone. 85-year-old man got arrested.
1: He was 85.
0: Wow. 85.
1: Dang. Good for him for having that competitive spirit.
2: Still, yeah. At that old age.
1: Yeah. You know, he didn't lose it. I like that. Nobody got hurt, right?
0: Nobody got hurt.
1: Good for him for having that 85-year-old competitive spirit.
0: But he told the cop, man, he revved his engine. What'd you want me to do?
1: I bet that dude was trouble when he was a kid. Or in his 20s, or 30s, or 40s, or 50s. All right, there you go.
0: I'm Lunchbox. That's your Bonehead Story of the Day.
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1: Show. We're talking about celebrity worship syndrome, and Lunchbox has it towards Johnny Bananas. And Johnny Bananas is from, was he on Real World ever, Lunchbox?
0: Yeah, Real World, Key West.
1: And then he went to
0: The Challenge.
1: And he's done The Challenge a bunch of years?
0: A bunch of years.
1: And Lunchbox has a complicated story with him because he loves him. And he had a chance to be his friend, but he...
6: He went too hard.
1: He went way too hard at him. Mm-hmm. Yeah. So, as a gift, what did someone give you?
0: Someone got me a cameo from Johnny Bananas. And here's what's crazy. They got it for me for Father's Day. And I guess they sent it to me and I thought it was spam. I didn't really think it was real. So I never clicked on it. Never clicked on it. And then when we talked about the syndrome and talked about Johnny Bananas.
1: On Cameo even. I haven't said that.
0: Yes. And they hit me back like, hey, did you ever watch the Cameo?
1: Where did they send this to you from? It was Instagram?
0: It was on Facebook.
1: Oh, of course.
0: And so I was like, oh, I got to learn over this because I've been scammed on Facebook before about, oh, you're on the news. So I was like, man, I'm not messing with it. And so I was like, oh, this is real. And then I watched it. And I'm like, Johnny Bananas got me on Cameo.
1: So was it a listener or somebody you know in your life?
0: You know, a listener.
1: That's pretty fun.
0: Yes.
1: That's pretty cool. Okay. How long is this Cameo that we're going to play?
0: It's probably about a minute and 20. I don't know if I can take a minute.
2: Is that too much?
1: Probably.

0: Ray, how long is it?
1: 30 seconds.
0: Okay, good.
2: Wow.
3: Thank you, Ray. Thank you.
2: You guys took out like more than half of it?
0: Here is Johnny Bananas talking to Lunchbox through Cameo. Go ahead.
4: This is a very special Happy Father's Day shout out. My biggest fan, Lunchbox, coming to you from your biggest fan, Johnny Bananas. Now here's the deal, Lunchbox. Rumor has it that you were just on The Price is Right. Moving up in the world, my friend. We want to do something a little different this year for you, Lunchbox. We want to get you the ultimate Father's Day gift, and that is the gift of bananas, all right? Better than me jumping out of your birthday cake or your Father's Day cake, because that was the other option. Although you probably would have loved me running around your kitchen covered in cake frosting. I mean, your Father's Day, be absolutely bananas.
0: So he didn't remember you.
2: I didn't feel like he remembered me.
3: It didn't sound like it.
0: Because Lunchbox has a name that if you met and knew and remembered, you would know that's him.
5: Yeah.
2: Mm-hmm. Yeah.
0: Do you feel like when people turn that Cameo on and just start recording, I don't know, they're just filling up time?
3: I've seen Lunchbox do it, and he's definitely filling up time.
0: I mean, he wasn't saying anything there.
5: Yeah, I didn't know if they just went with it or they scripted it out or...
3: They usually just go with it.
0: Well, in it, you can submit some things for them to talk about. So obviously, our listener...
5: You have to hit
0: said he was on Price is Right.
3: Rumor has it.
0: Rumor. Yeah. How'd you feel about that gift?
2: Man, it was pretty awesome,
5: dude. That's
0: thoughtful. Yeah.
2: To hear it from Johnny Bananas. But as I watched it, I did have the same feeling you had that he didn't remember me.
0: What was the other 40 seconds of that?
2: What else did he talk about? He talked about how, you know, usually on Father's Day, you get some drill. You get a new drill every year, but this year you get bananas and things like that.
5: So he's just, it's a...
3: Stretch and pitch.
5: It's not, you're not getting any real bananas. You just get Johnny Bananas.
3: Yeah, that's what he meant.
2: Yeah.
5: He's not like really sending you bananas.
0: Did he say, remember we met at the bar? And we took shots together because you said you did that with him?
5: Mm-hmm.
2: No, he didn't say
0: anything. Did he say, remember we were DMing each other?
2: No, he didn't say anything.
0: Did he say, sorry I had my people tell you to stop messaging me?
2: Nope, didn't say anything like that. It was just more like, hey, happy Father's Day. And
5: do we know how much Johnny Bananas cameos are?
2: Yeah, I think Bobby looked it up. I think it was $1.99.
3: Yeah, $1.99 because the 99 was a good
2: time. So the fact that a listener spent that much money, crazy.
0: Yeah, who's the listener? Do you want to say?
2: Yeah, let me, hold on, I'll pull it up. Give me 1 second. Please hold. You have any hold music?
0: $1.99.
5: $1.99.
3: A lot of money.
2: Melissa Cole.
0: Melissa Cole, that was really thoughtful of you.
2: Yeah, very thoughtful.
0: So thoughtful, he didn't have your name pulled up to say.
2: I mean, you know.
0: Yeah. It's very thoughtful of her. You know, I'm a little sad he didn't know who Lunchbox was, though.
3: I know.
0: Because he does have the most original name. As original as Johnny Bananas. So, sorry, dude.
2: That's all right. But it's still cool.
0: It's still cool.
5: So, is Cameo...
0: What?
3: You want to get on it?
5: $1.99.
3: Do it, Amy.
5: $1.99? Johnny Bananas $1.99?
0: What is your point?
5: I don't know. Should we be getting on Cameo?
0: I'm not. I'm good.
5: Oh, you could probably make a lot.
0: I'm good.
5: But you're good. So is it like, is it cool or not cool?
0: I'm not on it.
3: Is it fizzling out? Because I haven't seen Lunchbox do a lot lately.
0: I'm not on it. I don't know.
5: Well, Lunchbox, have you done any lately?
0: Ray's on it and Lunchbox is on it.
2: I'm on it. Hey, check me out,
5: do you stay busy?
2: Stay busy. I mean, I'm not like overwhelmed where I don't have time to, you know, live my life, but you know, a few a week consistently.
5: That's kind of nice.
0: Ray, I looked at your price, Ray. It looks like you had to drop your price to $29.
3: Oh no.
6: We're rock bottom. It really peak was during the pandemic. I was getting too many where I had to turn some down, but yeah, it's slowed for sure.
3: Dang.
0: Yeah.
3: $29.
0: So you can get Johnny Bananas for $1.99 or Raymond.
3: So is Ray's 29 the tactic of...
0: Hey, Ray pays people if they take his.
6: I'll do 5 minutes. I'll do shout outs to their whole
0: family. He'll do a whole podcast in the phone. What is the tactic what?
3: Yeah, like to do 29, it's really 30, but trying to get people to think it's about 20. Good.
0: Yeah. Well, happy Father's Day from Lunchbox from us too and Johnny Bananas.
2: Thanks, guys.

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4: From Fort Wayne and Adams News, I'm Joey Martin. Good morning. Today is Wednesday. It's July 1st. Here's what's happening. Indiana will repay local governments for lost gas tax revenue. Hoosiers have been saving nearly 63 cents with the gas tax holiday. Governor Mike Braun says he's considering extending it. Dozens of new state laws take effect today in Indiana. Among them, the state's school cell phone ban, a controversial homeless measure, and a law that would require local governments to cooperate with federal immigration enforcement. Here at home, the Fort Wayne Zoo is welcoming two new bald eagles. A ribbon cutting on the new Habitat for Liberty in Spirit will be held this morning. We have details at us933fm.com. 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
4: From the National Weather Service, it is another very hot, humid day. May feel a little worse today as we see sunshine throughout the afternoon. Take precautions. An extreme heat warning is still in place. Our actual high of 97 will feel like 107. About the same tomorrow, feeling like it's 100 plus. Showers possible Friday and a break from the oppressive heat.
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0: Honestly, it depends on the day, you know?
1: I don't. Tell me more.
0: Some days I may know the answer, some days not. I don't know.
1: Example, what country did we fight during the Revolutionary War?
2: England.
3: England.
1: Great Britain would have been the answer I would have accepted.
2: Ah, yes.
1: So
3: that's, I don't understand. That's different.
1: We've had the whole conversation of England, UK, and Great Britain and all the differences before. I'll put you back on that podcast so you can go back.
3: Yeah, because I don't remember.
2: You can listen to that.
1: Yeah. Okay, here we go. We got 10 questions. Write your answer down. Number one. What do we call a change to the Constitution? What do we call a change to the Constitution?
3: I'm in for win. That's an easy one.
0: I'm in.
1: Amy.
0: Amendment.
1: Lunchbox.
3: Amendment.
1: Eddie.
2: Amendment.
1: That's correct.
3: Simple.
1: What do we call the first 10 amendments to the Constitution?
3: I am so American.
0: I'm in.
3: I'm in for the win.
2: I'm in.
1: Eddie?
2: That's the Declaration of Independence.
1: Okay. Lunchbox?
3: Bill of Rights.
1: Amy?
0: Oh, dang. Preamble.
1: That's the Bill of Rights.
2: Oh, wow.
3: USA! USA! Oh, wow.
0: Bill of Rights.
3: Well,
2: what's the Declaration of Independence?
1: A whole different document, bro.
2: Dang. Okay. Yeah.
1: Next up. Who was the first person to sign the Declaration of Independence?
0: I'm in.
2: Got it. I'm in.
3: Ah, man, I'm in for the win.
2: Shoot. I'm wrong.
1: What's up?
2: I already said I'm in. I can't change it.
1: Okay, what'd you put?
2: TJ. Thomas Jefferson.
1: Amy?
0: John Hancock.
2: Yep, that's it.
1: You think so?
0: Yeah, oh, because, shoot. Is it Jefferson?
2: That's because they always say, like, give me your John Hancock.
1: But he was so big.
0: Oh, that's because he was big.
1: I'm just telling you.
2: Okay.
1: That's why they would say that. But Lunchbox, or they would say, give me your Herbie Hancock.
3: Guys, it's obviously John Hancock. He wrote it so big because he was first, and there was a lot of open space on there. It's John Hancock.
1: The answer is John Hancock.
2: Yeah, that's a good point, Lunchbox. Too much space.
1: Mm-hmm. But they say put your John Hancock here, meaning sign your name because it was so big. The common myth is that he signed it so large to defy Britain. He signed first because he was the president of the Second Continental Congress, and his signature was just in the middle because of that.
2: Oh, okay. And not Herbie Hancock.
1: No, but I think that's Tommy Boy, right? Is the beginning Tommy Boy? All right, next up. What did the 19th Amendment do? Lunchbox in the lead now. 3, Amy 2, Eddie 1.
3: The 19th Amendment?
2: What did it do?
1: Mm-hmm.
2: I got you.
1: The answer can't be like, rocked.
3: What is it? Awesome.
1: Made people feel good. It has to be like what it really did.
0: I'm in.
2: I got it.
3: Oh, man.
2: Gosh, I hope I'm right.
3: All right.
2: Because if I'm not, it's bad.
3: Oh,
1: what did the 19th Amendment?
3: 19th.
1: All right, Lunchbox.
3: You women can vote now.
1: Amy.
0: Women can vote.
1: Eddie.
2: Dang it. Freed the slaves.
1: Women to vote.
3: Wow. I got it right.
2: Dang it. I'm not feeling very American.
0: That was
2: right
0: my
2: now.
0: One to get ahead on Lunchbox.
1: Yeah, you're one back. You need it. Name one war fought by the United States in the 1800s that wasn't the Civil War.
0: What the?
1: Name one war fought in the United States.
0: In the United States.
1: In the 1800s. That wasn't the Civil War. There are three.
0: There are three?
1: Mm-hmm.
2: The.
0: Okay.
2: Dang it. I'm in. This is so stupid.
3: Hold on. Man, I don't think that's her name. All right. I'm in.
1: Lunchbox.
3: Spanish-American War.
1: Eddie?
2: The Alamo.
1: You think the Alamo was a war?
0: Oh.
1: A whole war?
2: Dang right, it was a war.
1: Okay. Amy?
0: I have Alamo.
1: No, you don't. The whole war was the Alamo?
2: Dingus.
0: Davy Crockett.
2: Yeah, man.
0: Davy Crockett. Okay.
2: Davy Bowie.
1: Okay, you guys are just...
0: Dude.
1: Okay.
0: It's at that's odd. That's
1: I would have accepted War of 1812.
3: Oh,
0: that was a good one.
2: That's not the Alamo?
1: The Mexican American War.
2: That's gotta be the
3: Alamo.
2: Oh,
3: Mexican, I put Spanish, you idiot! Yeah. I had it!
1: Or the Spanish American War.
3: Oh!
0: Which one of those happened at the Alamo?
3: Wow.
2: The Mexican-American.

0: America.
1: Yeah. Dang it.
2: Yeah.
3: Oh my gosh. Santa I messed Anna. Up and got it right. That's cool. I like when that happens.
4: Dude, this is bad.
3: Red, white, right. Blue.
2: We got five down, five to go. Here we go. What does the 15th Amendment do?
4: Huh. What was the last one? Do you know? The women's rights.
2: The right question was, what did the 19th Amendment do?
4: And then this one is the 15th?
2: Yeah.
3: Yeah. Oh, gosh.
4: 15th.
3: What could that be?
1: I don't know. It's not as popular as the 19th.
2: The 15th Amendment.
3: 15th.
2: Oh, yeah, 5 seconds.
4: I'm in.
3: Remember the win.
1: Eddie, what was your guess for the 19th?
4: No. Don't use that one.
2: 15th, Amy.
1: I don't know. I have nothing.
2: You're writing stuff down the whole time.
1: Yeah, 15th.
2: Oh.
1: And then I trace it over and over trying to figure out what it is.
3: Come to you.
1: Yes.
2: Eddie.
4: It's our right to bear arms.
2: No. Lunchbox.
3: Yeah, that is freed the slaves.
2: Gave citizens the right to vote regardless of race.
1: I almost put on their...
4: No, you did, Amy.
2: You wrote 15 and traced
3: no,
2: it.
3: No, you didn't almost write anything.
1: No, I didn't write it. I wonder if what I was going to write, because I didn't write it in time, would have worked.
4: So that was anyone can
1: it's
4: vote?
1: Any race?
2: Mm-hmm. Okay, next question.
3: My first miss.
2: I think there are four left.
3: Come on.
2: Name a U.S. territory that's not Puerto Rico.
3: What?
2: Name a U.S. territory that's not Puerto Rico, because Puerto Rico is a territory. But name another U.S. territory. There are four.
3: Oh, man. There's four?
1: Is one of them also a state?
4: I'm in.
3: I'm in for the win.
2: Name a U.S. territory. Can't do Puerto Rico.
3: What else could...
2: Amy?
1: Saint John.
2: Incorrect. Eddie.
4: I have Guam.
2: Lunchbox.
3: Washington, D.C.
2: No.
3: That's a territory.
2: It's not. Guam is correct.
3: Yes!
4: I got two, baby.
1: St. Thomas?
2: The U.S. territories are Puerto Rico, Guam, U.S. Virgin Islands, American Samoa, and the Northern Mariana Islands.
3: The what?
4: Don't worry about it, dude.
3: I've never even heard of Northern Mariana Islands.
1: St. John is U.S. Virgin Island, though?
2: U.S. Virgin Islands.
1: It's in there, though, right?
2: Okay. What's your argument?
1: I was close.
2: Okay, there you go. All right, three left.
3: Ugh.
2: Who makes federal laws?
4: Mm-hmm.
3: I don't understand. Who makes federal laws?
2: 5 seconds.
1: Okay, I'm in.
4: I'm in.
3: I'm in for the win.
2: Lunchbox?
3: The president!
2: Amy?
1: The judicial branch?
2: Eddie?
4: The U.S. House of Representatives.
1: Oh.
2: You're only half right?
4: What do you mean?
2: Because the answer is Congress, which is Senate
1: so it's
2: and the House of Representatives.
4: Oh, so yeah, so I get that.
2: No,
4: so
2: no. House of Representatives is only half the answer.
3: Oh,
1: the legislative
2: You guys
1: picked
2: the other two branches that have nothing to do with law.
1: But if I would have said the legislative branch,
2: I probably would have accepted that.
1: Yeah. Dang it.
3: What about the president?
2: Not legislative.
3: He doesn't make rules.
4: He signs off on it, doesn't he?
2: Okay, guess. My God, how many more do we have?
1: I told you, it depends on the day.
2: Okay. Who elects the president of the United States?
1: Okay, I'm in. Oh.
4: I'm in.
3: I'm very confused on this.
1: I'm not.
2: Who elects the president of the United States? 5 seconds.
4: You want the real answer?
3: I'm in for it.
2: Big money? Lunchbox?
3: The United States citizens.
1: Oof.
2: Eddie?
4: We, the people.
1: No, guys,
2: wrong.
1: Y'all are wrong.
2: What? Amy?
1: The Electoral College.
2: Correct. That's correct.
4: What the... So why do we vote?
3: You wrote
4: no,
3: we've
4: had
3: down.
4: This conversation.
3: You wrote that down.
1: Yes.
3: Dang.
4: Amy, how are we going to see in all that scribble?
2: Always sees 15 written over and over again.
3: I had that.
2: Okay, last one.
4: All
2: Lunchbox
4: right.
2: is only up one.
3: Oh,
1: all right.
3: Crap. I'm choking.
4: From me?
3: No,
2: what
3: you're
2: are
3: out.
2: The three rights in the Declaration of Independence?
4: Like, you want the name of the three rights or all three of them?
2: What are the three rights in the Declaration of Independence?

0: All right, 5 seconds.
1: I don't know if one of those
2: in for the win.
1: Is the same.
0: All right. Eddie?
3: All right, here are my three rights.
0: Okay.
3: Freedom of speech, right to remain silent, and right to bear arms. Those have to be in there.
2: They are in there, man. They are in there.
1: The right to remain silent?
3: I feel like that got canceled out, right? Like freedom of speech and then right to remain silent.
0: You're talking Miranda rights and then you're First and Second Amendment.
1: Plead the Fifth.
0: Okay, no. Okay, everybody just relax. Eddie, funny, not right.
3: Dang it, okay.
0: Lunchbox.
2: Oh, you know what? All right, I'll just end the game right here. Life, liberty, and the pursuit of happiness. USA! USA!
1: It?
0: What's your answer?
2: Woo!
1: Dang. That is it.
0: What do you have?
1: I have free speech.
3: There you go.
1: Freedom of press.
0: You just did amendment.
1: And right to bear arms.
0: No, the answer is life, liberty, and pursuit of happiness.
2: Wow.
0: Lunchbox wins the citizenship challenge. There you go. Hit that song.
2: The best of bear. Get on the show.
0: There you go.
2: I'm proud to be American.
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0: We got big news. Eddie met with Abby's fiance, who's a money person. Eddie has no plan at all with money, and he's always complaining about money. We've been trying to get this meeting, first date, relationship to happen forever. So they met. We're going to talk about that next.
4: Come on, Bobby Bones. Yeah.
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4: Bobby Bones.
5: Yeah. Eddie met with Abby's fiance. He came up to our building, sat in the boardroom. They talked money. How'd it go?
6: It was a great meeting, dude. Great meeting.
5: Abby, what'd you hear about it?
7: He didn't tell me much. He said it was great. He thinks Eddie learned a lot and he needed a meeting like that.
6: I left the meeting. He did say that. He said a couple of things. He said, like, dude, you got to start. Like, you got to start. If you want to be financially independent, he kept saying that. And I was like, I love how he says that. If you want to be financially independent, you got to start now. Like, you're way behind. But he also said, I'm not alone. This is so normal for people your age.
5: Abby, what is the official title of your fiance? What is his job?
7: Financial planner.
5: So Eddie has no plan.
7: Yes. He's more like retirement and like investments,
5: and
7: basically.
5: Eddie wants to retire so bad and he has no plan, has never had a plan. So we got Abby's fiance up here. Was he wearing, you know, business stuff?
6: Casual.
5: Oh, good. He makes you feel comfortable.
6: He was very casual. Almost okay. Dressed just like me.
5: Did you go in and say, I have this much money, or did you say, what do I need?
6: Okay, so I went in with, dude, I got this lump of cash. What do I do with it?
5: Did you bring an actual lump?
6: No.
8: Oh, that'd have been awesome. That'd have been cool.
6: I just wrote down the number.
5: Okay.
6: And he goes,
5: you wrote down the number? Why not say it?
6: Because it was more official. He had a notepad, I had a notepad.
5: So you write it and you turn it upside down and slide it over.
7: Yes. Yes. And then take it back.
6: Yeah. So then he looks at the number, he's like, no, I just don't think this is what we should be doing. I'm like, what do you mean? I want to start investing. He's like, I'm just going to be honest. Because he did ask me, ooh, and this is where I got really weary. He says, he started the meeting with, how much do you make? And I'm like, this is it. Abby's going to know. And I'm like, this is already weird that he's asking. But I had to tell him, right? So he knows where I stand. So I tell him. And then once I tell him I got this lump sum I want to invest, he goes, dude, you're not ready to invest. Like, you need to do these four steps before you even think about investing.
5: What's a step?
6: He said 401k. He's like, no brainer. Do the 401k. Like, stop wasting time. Do the 401k. Great.
5: So sign up within your company.
6: Yes, especially if they match.
5: Okay.
6: He's like, if they match, you got to do it today. Second, he's like, you got to have this much in your cash. Like, you have to have this much cash in your bank account.
5: Like just liquid money that you can spend.
6: Correct. Okay. This is how much you have. If you don't have that, you're not ready to invest.
5: Were you ready?
6: No. I wasn't even close.
5: Okay.
6: So, and he said, you need to have a savings account for emergency fund. And this is how much that needs to go in there.
5: All before
6: I can even think about investing.
5: But you know what's great about that? Because he obviously makes a percentage off your positive investment. And he's not even taking that right now. He's telling you to do all this other stuff before he has a chance to make any money off of you.
6: Correct. And that's what he told me. I was like, how are you making money off me? That's what I said. I like.
5: Yeah. You're like, power play.
6: Tell me how you're making money off me. He's like, dude, we're not even there yet. Like, when I start making money off you is when you start investing. Like, you give me your money and I can put it in stocks that are going to make money. And that

0: That's when I take a percentage. Right.
1: And
0: now,
1: it's only like, if he went like a lawyer. I only take money if I win. You see those commercials?
0: Yes.
1: They only take a percentage of what they make you.
0: Correct.
1: So what was the other fourth thing though you don't do?
0: And the fourth thing is like life insurance. He's like, you need a life insurance policy. He's like, because if you die, like car accident, your family's screwed. He's like, you have to do that. Like, you can't just leave your family in the dark.
1: Did you promise him that wouldn't happen though?
0: That I wouldn't die?
1: Yeah.
0: No.
1: Like, I promise. That's that part.
0: Dude, that was a tough one because I'm like, man, such insurance to me. Like, what are the chances I'm going to die?
1: And if you promise. So yeah. Where's that lump going?
0: What do you mean? The lump. He said, put that in your number that we're trying to go, the goal you're trying to reach. Don't try to take that number and put it in like stocks. Put that number to that savings account that we're trying to get to.
1: Okay.
0: So that's the goal. We have a number that we need to reach before we start looking at investments.
1: You left the meeting yesterday.
0: Smiling. I felt really good because I feel like I have direction now.
2: Yeah, that feels good.
0: Yeah. And I told him about that. I'm still trying to find those stocks that I bought. He's like, dude, find those stocks.
1: What stocks?
2: Oh, from...
3: you still haven't found it?
0: From my news days.
2: Way back in the day. Through the company.
3: Remember, he had a 401k.
0: So I do have a 401k. We found that. Mm-hmm. I'm going to merge that old 401k with the current 401k. That's another plan.
1: Wait, did you find the 401k?
0: I found the 401k. I have not found the stocks.
2: Wait, what?
3: Huh?
0: Not found the stocks because they're not
2: they're
0: together.
2: Separate?
1: This
2: they're
1: feels
2: separate.
1: Like someone who bought a bunch of Bitcoin and put it on a hard drive and can't remember the password.
2: Wait, the stocks
1: and then we talk
2: what?
1: About it like they got $1 million in Bitcoin. They can't remember the password.
0: So my old job, the news job, they had stock options when I worked there. So
2: in the company?
0: In the company. So that's it's completely different than the 401k.
2: Okay, gotcha. I remember that part.
1: That fine. Company has sold so many times. What if you're a secret millionaire and you have enough lump there?
2: Oh my gosh, that would be insane.
0: I was thinking like it's gone, but I
1: don't
0: think
1: both
0: about that.
1: Could be true. So what do you do now?
0: Guys, 401k, we're doing it. And I talked to my wife and she says, all right, let's sit down this weekend and we are going to come up with a percentage that we're going to put into 401k.
1: Having a plan.
0: Dude,
1: it's a beautiful thing. When are you meeting with him again?
0: He said, just whatever, call me whenever you get to that number.
1: So you have all those things you need to hit. Mm-hmm. When you hit all four of those benchmarks, you're calling them and then you're moving forward.
0: Yeah.
1: That is so mature.
2: Yeah.
1: This
2: so
1: is
2: mature.
1: The most mature segment we've ever done on the show with Addie. Yes.
0: Yes.
2: And I have a genuine question about, like, I understand having a plan and having that meeting. What is it that he said about the 401k? What made it click this? Like, cause.
1: We've said that, but it isn't.
0: When a money guy, when a money guy,
2: okay.
0: Like a professional, like a professional athlete says, like, you know, dude, you need to like work out.
2: Okay.
0: You do it.
2: So just
0: because this dude does it.
2: Okay. That made it click.
1: Abby, what did you hear?
4: What he told me?
1: Yeah, now you can tell me everything.
0: Here we go.
4: He didn't tell me anything. I promise.
1: They can't hear you. It's only me and you right now. They can't hear
4: you.
1: He
4: really didn't. And I didn't ask because I was like, he's not going to tell me. The way he was saying, like, it went well, you know, you could tell that he was like, I'm not going to say anything else. Like, I knew he wasn't.
1: Why do you keep winking at me? No, there's no winking. Lunchbox, you have a question?
3: Yeah. I mean, if Eddie could share one thing with us, can you tell us the number he said that you're supposed to have as a...
1: I think it depends on how much you make. It's a percentage of how much you make.
3: Oh, so that's what it is. It's not...
2: Well,
3: it's
2: so
3: not,
2: what's the percentage? I mean, don't give us the dollar amount number, but
0: I don't
2: like,
0: know. I just know my number.
2: Okay. Well...
3: Okay, so there's a percentage.
0: Like, I wasn't worried about anyone else. Just, like, tell me what I need to make.
1: Mm-hmm.
0: Or tell me what I need to save.
3: I got a question, though. Maybe I
1: well,
3: I
1: you already had a question. Do you have another question?
3: I have a follow-up.
1: Okay, follow-up. Go ahead.
3: But if he's so good at making you money, right? Like, these people are going to make you money. Why wouldn't you take that lump sum, put it into stock? That way you make money and you get to that because, spot quicker.
2: Okay.
1: Nobody can guarantee they're going to make you money in any short term. You can have great ideas of what probably will do well based on the history, but we could hit a bear market and everything crap out with stocks or bonds or that traditionally do well. If somebody said, hey, for sure I'll make you some money, I'm out.
2: Yeah, and they don't care about the four steps before
1: risk.
2: You invest. If they don't care about that, I would say that's a red flag.
1: Big growth, Eddie.
2: Yeah.
0: I feel

0: So you felt good, little Flush?
1: Come on up. Tell me something good.
0: Yeah. Lifeguards expect swimmers, not cars, but this is a wild rescue. Eddie, a former lifeguard, will tell us about it next in our segment called Tell Me Something Good.
2: This is the Bobby Bones Show.
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3: From the National Weather Service, it is another very hot, humid day. May feel a little worse today as we see sunshine throughout the afternoon. Take precautions. An extreme heat warning is still in place. Our actual high of 97 will feel like 107. About the same tomorrow, feeling like it's 100 plus. Showers possible Friday and a break from the oppressive heat.
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I saw the old man's face. Front page obituary. He was a millionaire. He left his fortune to some guy he barely knew. His kids were mad as hell.

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1: Come on. It's time for the good news.
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3: Tell me something good.
4: Mike is a lifeguard in Connecticut, and he had gotten to work early. He works at the public pool. So he was setting up umbrellas, getting ready to open up the pool, when a Tesla comes from the parking lot, breaks the fence, and goes right into the pool.
5: Oh.
4: So somebody was trying to park their car, accidentally hit, you know, the gas instead of the brake.
5: And they were still in the car?
4: They were in the car.
5: It wasn't self-driving?
4: No. And it went right into the pool. So Mike's like, oh my gosh, what do? I'm a lifeguard. Let me try to save this guy. He jumps in the pool. He gets something to break the window because the windows aren't working.
5: That's so bizarre. A car comes crashing into the pool.
4: Mm-hmm. Yeah, he's used to saving people swimming, not someone in a car.
5: So does he get the guy out?
4: Yeah, he breaks the window and gets the guy out and brings him out to safety. It's crazy.
6: I'm just glad nobody got hurt.
5: Surprised nobody got run over. Or they were in the pool and the car landed on them.
6: Yeah.
5: And it's like an Olympic-style pool with all the black lines. There's like 15 lines. So it's a large pool. But you see everybody looking around. Kind of looking around and goes, is this a joke?
4: That's what he said. He said he thought it was like a
5: prank, a TikTok video.
4: No, like a training exercise.

0: Like, oh. Like the higher ups were like, hey, let's throw a car in there and see how he reacts.
1: Oh, on him specifically. Yes.
0: So he was just like,
1: a stress test for the lifeguard.
0: So here's my question. Does he take the rest of the day off? Because that is.
1: Nah, you're on a high.
0: Oh, man. Whoa.
1: And you didn't get hurt.
0: Because when I did my double save, I was like, guys, I need a couple hours.
1: But
0: like,
1: one of your, in your double save, didn't you push them in?
0: No, that was a separate one.
1: Oh, it was.
0: Separate save, yeah.
1: Got it. Okay, what's this guy's name?
0: His name is Mike D'Urso.
1: He reacted, I mean, really great under pressure.
0: Unbelievable.
1: And the guy's fine in the car.
0: Yeah, and he's a teenager.
1: If this had been a self-driving car, oh my God, we got to stop self-driving cars. This is a human that did this, everybody.
0: Yeah.
1: More self-driving.
0: Yeah.
1: That's what I say. All right, there you go. That's what it's all about.
2: That was Tell Me Something Good.

0: your Bobby Bones on.
1: Bobby Bones, y'all.
2: Get ready. 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
1: Yeah. 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
3: No, it was written in ink.
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0: voicemail?
1: I have an 8-month-old German Shepherd, like, slash working dog mix. I've had him for almost 6 months, and he's not a bad dog, but I really want to rehome him because he's so difficult and chaotic, and he resource guards, and he, like, bit the vet, and he sometimes, like, snaps at other dogs. How did you guys get Eller to where she is today? Megan from Tucson. Thanks.
0: Thank you for the question. For those that do not know, we have two dogs. We have Stanley, who's a bulldog, who's 8. And we have Eller, who's a rescue, who's half husky, half hound. Probably got some other stuff in there, too. She was extremely aggressive when we got her. And, man, I wish I could give you an answer to go, it's going to be so easy. But Eller was very aggressive, and it was a lot of consistency, of crating, of food, of crating, of training. We even had at one point a aggression specialist come to the house. I don't know if that helped that much. Really, it was, and it hurt me to have her in a crate at all. I felt like putting a dog in jail.
2: Mm-hmm.
0: But it was just being so consistent, and that's the hardest thing to be with anything. And it took 2 years. She's great now. Occasionally she resource guards, and we can see it come out of her a bit. But I would think if I'm in your situation and if you have kids or this is happening with your dog, I would try to find a great place to rehome it unless you have a good year, year and a half. Because if it's this aggressive, it's going to take a lot of time and attention, a lot of time and attention. Because whatever got it this way was a lot of no attention and a lot of just being treated badly. And now you got to counter that times 3. I get your rehoming thing. I think rehoming is a great idea if you get it to a good place, yeah. But it's going to take, who knows if it even works. But for us, our answer was two solid years. And my wife being very consistent, schedule, food on time, every time, just showing that there's love. I mean, humans are very much the same way. Like if a human comes and they've had a bad situation and circumstance, it's hard. It's hard to get them to trust you.
2: Mm-hmm.
0: I don't think you should feel bad though. That's what I want to say from this. You shouldn't feel bad about rehoming the dog.
2: Yeah. And don't, if people judge you, ignore
0: it. Screw them. You're giving the dog a better life.
2: Yeah.
0: If you're rehoming the dog. I'm sorry you're going through that. It was not easy. We couldn't do it now because we have a baby. If we had Eller now and she was, we would not take her. We couldn't. So don't feel bad. The only answer that I have is it takes a long time and it takes a lot of consistency. So I'm sorry you're going through that. I'm happy that you have these feelings to call us about it because that means you care. So rehome it to a place that can actually do good with the dog. That's what I would say. Thank you for the voicemail. Call us at any time. Anybody. 877-77-BOBBY. Leave us a voicemail.
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0: I did something that had Amy had done this, we'd have given her a hard time about it. I did it. I'm not ashamed of it. But just to be fair, I want to admit to something because, again, if Amy said this, we would give her a hard time and say you shouldn't do that. Okay?
4: Okay.
2: Okay.
0: Do you guys want to guess what it is in a minute? Do you think you have it?

0: I can come up with something.
1: You don't have to. I just wonder if that tells you what it could be. You want to guess a minute?
2: I got it.
1: All right. Take a break. We'll do that next.
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5: From Fort Wayne and Adams News, I'm Joey Martin. Good morning. Today is Wednesday. It's July 1st. Here's what's happening. Indiana will repay local governments for lost gas tax revenue. Hoosiers have been saving nearly 63 cents with the gas tax holiday. Governor Mike Braun says he's considering extending it. Dozens of new state laws take effect today in Indiana. Among them, the state's school cell phone ban, a controversial homeless measure, and a law that would require local governments to cooperate with federal immigration enforcement. Here at home, the Fort Wayne Zoo is welcoming two new bald eagles. A ribbon cutting on the new Habitat for Liberty in Spirit will be held this morning. We have details at us933fm.com. 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Not looking too bad as we check area roadways, but you are seeing typical slowdowns due to construction on Lima Road. Brake lights on and off between Carroll and DuPont and on 469, getting through the work close to 24. 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
5: From the National Weather Service, it is another very hot, humid day. May feel a little worse today as we see sunshine throughout the afternoon. Take precautions. An extreme heat warning is still in place. Our actual high of 97 will feel like 107. About the same tomorrow, feeling like it's 100 plus. Showers possible Friday and a break from the oppressive heat.
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0: asking for some money or whatever, and you gave it to them. And now they scammed you.
1: Well, that's two different things. Yeah.
0: I feel like you got scammed some way by like...
1: That's your guess.
0: Absolutely.
1: I got scammed. Okay. Lunchbox?
2: No, I think you were awkward with a celebrity. Amy has a tendency. She would be awkward with a celebrity. I think you DM'd a celebrity weirdly.
0: Weird.
3: I don't think there's ever a story in the history of the show where I've DM'd a celebrity awkwardly.
2: Very defensive there.
1: He just put his hand up against her. And then, Morgan, do you want to guess?
4: Yes. I think you got a sign about something and you decided to follow it.
3: That's good, Morgan.
1: That's a good one, Morgan.
3: You talked to a cardinal.
1: Okay, so I know you guys are going to judge me on this, possibly. So I'm going to set the stage just for the record. My wife had the Hyundai. I had a different car. I have a different car. I was driving down the road. It was after work. And there was a dad and a son on a corner. I have a pretty cool car. The son's pointing at my car. And the dad's like, oh my gosh. I know they're not pointing at me, the person, because my windows are dark. And I pull up to them on the corner and I roll my window down. And they're like, they ask me a question. I said, yeah, do you guys want to ride? I'll drive you around the block. And so the dad and the son got in and I drove them around.
0: Whoa.
3: Yeah. Okay.
2: You
3: this
2: did
3: is for
2: what?
3: Sure in line with something that I would do.
0: Yes.
3: In a way, and y'all would have ripped me.
0: Yeah.
3: Like you did that one time that woman knocked on my door and asked me to take her to the grocery store, and I did. Mm-hmm. Put her in my car. We went to the store. We shopped.
1: I feel like you're a little more vulnerable.
3: But I've never, ever, I learned my lesson.
1: And there was a kid.
0: Like, how old was the kid?
1: And they just happened. Six.
0: Okay.
1: They just happened to be on the corner. They didn't like target me and they're pointing at my car. I happened to roll my window down. Not happened, on purpose. And I was like, guys, I can drive you. If you want to get in, I can drive you around for it. And they jumped in.
3: Okay.
1: I drove them around like two blocks and they were like, thanks. And they got out and went about their day.
0: That's pretty cool, dude.
3: That's, yeah.
1: Cool. Dangerous.
3: I think it's cool. I think if I had done this, y'all would definitely yell at me. But I'm like, good for you. What a cool experience for that kid.
1: Okay.
0: Interesting experience.
1: Thank you for not judging
3: me. It is an
1: me.
3: Experience.
1: Eddie?
0: I think it's cool that you did that. At the same time, it could have been dangerous. So you have to kind of understand who you're picking up.
3: But like what? That's their thing? They stand on a corner, point at a car, hope to get in it.
1: That was part of my reasoning,
3: guy.
1: Right?
0: Yeah, Amy. Yeah, don't you talk about when they put a baby on the side of the road or something and then they come and get you when you save the baby?
2: That's a good point.
1: But they put it there and it stays there and they watch. I feel like they were just...
3: They were in public.
1: Yes, and they just happened to be there. Again, if Amy had done it, we'd be like, ooh, I did it. Dangerous or cool?
0: I'm going to go with cool.
1: Lunchbox?
2: Well, I don't think it's dangerous at all. I mean...
0: But it could have been.
2: No, I don't...
1: Could have got stabbed.
2: Well, I'm sorry. I would not think it's dangerous at all. So I guess the only other option is cool. So I guess I'll pick cool.
0: What else would you pick?
2: Tool.
0: Tool? What?
1: On whose part?
2: You. I mean, it's just weird to pick up a dad and say, hey, guys, get in my car.
1: I didn't say it like that. I was like... I mean... They were pointing. I was like, you guys can... If you guys want to ride, hop in. And they were like, sure? Yeah. We were at a red light.
3: I mean, if anything, they took a risk on you. You could have abducted them.
1: I was the abductor.
0: That's a good point.
3: Yeah.
2: No, they see the car and they know that's not abductor.
1: Maybe I'm an abductor that invests.
2: Usually in my abductions. Are in beat up cars.
0: Oh, like a van?
2: Yeah.
1: You don't do that though.
3: Okay, I'm not going to. Okay, well. Okay.
1: I felt because there was a kid there, it was safe. And because they happened to be there, it wasn't. If they had a sign up, there was like, can we come ride with people? I would probably feel different about
0: and
1: that.
0: And the dad, could you have taken care of him?
1: Oh, yeah.
0: Okay. You're good.
1: Yeah.
3: Like you weren't threatened?
1: Wee man. Now, if he had a knife, no, I didn't feel threatened at all. I also thought it was kind of weird they said yes.
0: Did anyone sit in the front?
1: Yeah.
0: Both in the back?
3: Yeah. Were you sort of surprised when they said yes?
1: A little bit, but I was happy they did.
0: You're like, dang.
1: Yeah. The dad sat in the front and the kid jumped in the back.
0: Okay.
1: We went two blocks. It was 4 or 5 minutes.
3: Did
1: right,
3: you like?
1: It was right here. It was on the corner right outside our building. You pull out.
3: You know.
1: Yeah, I turned it. I didn't go fast, but it goes. You know?
3: Mm-hmm.
1: Okay. Now I feel good.
3: That's cool. You know, if you give them a little show.
1: Now, I don't do dangerous show.
0: Show donuts.
1: I don't do dangerous show, but it's. I think they just wanted to like be in the car and like hear it.
0: Did you peel out?
1: No, I don't do danger show.
3: You accelerated little bit.
1: No, I didn't. There's no way to
3: do around here. I thought you just said
1: here. No, you can just hit a button.
0: Dude,
1: and
0: it just sounds like when it goes.
1: Yeah.
3: Oh.
1: Yeah.
3: Like sport mode or something?
1: It's exactly what it is. Dang.
0: Wow.
1: I mean,
0: do you have one?
3: I have sport mode.
1: Dang.
3: But it's not. It doesn't do that. It's not like yours, I don't think. Actually, I know.

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1: Celebrities that are really great tippers, celebrities that are really bad tippers. I got a list. We're going to go over it next.
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4: People were sharing their celebrity encounters, good and bad celebrity tippers. On the good list, Post Malone left a waitress $20,000 on Christmas Eve.
3: Wow.
4: After learning she was working instead of spending time with her daughter. Tyler Perry left a waitress $1,200 on Christmas. Shaquille O'Neal. He's got a bunch, but one specific person said while Shaq was with them, he tipped $500 on a $28 tab.
5: Wow.
4: T-Pain, a $2,000 tip on an $800 bill. Gordon Ramsay tipped the restaurant staff hundreds of dollars. So he went back there and just was peeling. That's a cool move. Go back and just peel off cash.
5: Mm-hmm.
4: And they're not used to getting tipped. Drew Carey bought the entire bar around and then left everybody $100, all the staff.
6: It's my dude.
4: Do you think he'd recognize you if he saw you?
6: Probably.
5: I mean, he didn't put the tux on.
7: That's true. And act all crazy.
5: Yeah.
4: Remember me on Process Rider? Yeah. Do you think he would remember you?
6: Yeah.
4: No, recognize you if he just saw you in public in the grocery store.
6: Yes.
4: And you went up and you said, hey, it's me.
6: I'd be like, what up, Drew? Gosh. And he'd be like, oh my gosh, how you been?
5: How many shows do they tape a week? Five?
6: No, they tape three a day.
5: Oh, gosh. That's a lot.
6: So then it's like 12 or 15 a week.
4: Other generous tippers on the list were Miley Cyrus, Tony Hawk, Bill Nye, Charlie Sheen, Owen Wilson. Worst celebrity tippers. Now, all this is alleged, but these are people that say these people have been at their tables or situations and they did not tip. Madonna reportedly left $18 on a $400 bill.
3: Ooh.
4: The weird thing about that is Madonna really paying with her credit card? Like, isn't that Madonna's person? Because she's that famous. I bet she never touches a credit card. Like, an assistant probably goes in and pays for all that, right?
5: Yeah, but that still seems weird.
4: I agree. But I bet you Madonna doesn't even know what things cost.
7: She doesn't do normal things like go to a restaurant.
5: Oh, maybe she doesn't know how to figure out 20%.
4: I don't think Madonna's got a pen at the end of this. She got her phone out, calculator. Tiger Woods.
7: Oh,
4: I've heard so many stories, people that have been with him.
7: Dude.
5: Why is he so cheap?
4: I think he's always been cheap. I don't think it's he got rich and then became cheap. I think he's just always been cheap.
5: Oh.
4: And now he's just cheap.
5: And a butthead.
4: And rich. Long-running stories from servers claim he's notoriously cheap, and he's even been accused of taking back tips.
7: Oh.
5: Taking them back?
7: Tiger.
5: Like, oh, yeah. That's low.
4: Laura Dern. Blonde hair?
5: No, brown.
4: I think I know who she is.
5: From Girls? Is that?
4: No. Laura, I'm looking. Yeah,
5: oh, that's Laura Leah Dern. Dunham.
4: Yeah, this is Laura Dern.
5: Oh, Laura Dern with blonde hair. Yes, I know who she is.
4: Reportedly left $9 on a $371 bill.
5: No way.
4: Yeah.
5: She seems too sophisticated
4: people
5: for that.
4: People like that that are famous, I just feel like it's a bad PR move, and they know that, so somebody must have messed up.
5: Yeah, like maybe they meant 90.
4: Would you rather be known as a great tipper or a great gift giver?
5: Well, if you're not known as a great tipper, are you known as a bad tipper?
4: No, you're just not known. You get to pick one to be known for.
5: Oh, then I want to be known as being a good gift giver because I can still tip good, but I don't know the people I'm tipping. I know the people I'm gifting. And I'd rather them...
7: Good point.
4: I want to be a great tipper more than a great gift giver. Because I feel like most people that I'm giving gifts to, I'm already close with them in certain ways. And like, I know their situation. I feel like when I had to take tips, things weren't always the best. I needed those tips. I'd rather be known as a great tipper. Like I walk in.
5: I'm still going
4: to
5: be
4: seriously
5: a good tipper.
4: At Sonic. When I go to Sonic, they know I'm coming.
7: Oh, it's Bobby,
4: they
7: guys.
4: Know I'm, oh yeah. They know I'm coming. They know I'm coming. And so I like that. I like to be able to, I like when they know I'm coming, but they're both good. I don't think you have to fight.
5: Oh, I know, but I was just saying, like, it doesn't, you already told me it didn't make me a bad tipper, so.
4: No, I said you wouldn't be known for, you'd only be known for the good.
5: Right.
4: And it wouldn't make you a bad other
5: one. But I would, exactly. So as long as I still tip appropriately, I'm fine.
4: Great tipper, a great gift giver, Eddie?
7: I'd rather be a great tipper.
5: What? You just changed.

0: you said what I said, and then Bobby said that, and you changed.
1: I never answered that question.
2: I don't.
1: Like, never.
0: Yes, when I was answering it, he was like, yeah, I'd want to be a good gift giver.
1: I never said that. That's weird.
3: No, he had to wait for Bobby to prompt him, Amy.
2: I had to know. I don't know what you...
0: Am I hallucinating?
2: Yeah. Maybe, yeah.
1: Because I never said anything.
0: Okay, never mind.
1: Weird.
0: That is weird. Because if you would...
1: Amy's glitching. Amy's glitching.
2: What would you rather be?
1: No, I'd rather be a great tipper. Because I feel like I don't know those people, and the reaction that they have when they get a good tip is like worth everything.
0: Okay.
2: Yeah, a good gift gets a good reaction too.
1: I feel like the people that gift are like, thanks, Dad.
2: Oh, it's all your kids. You're just holding your kids. Lunchbox?
3: Man, if you could be a good tipper, that means you're rich.
2: No, so, doesn't have to mean that.
3: Oh, it does. I mean, to be walking around handing out hundreds to the staff at a restaurant means you got so much money you don't know what to do with.
2: But that's different than being a good tipper. A good tipper can be 25% every time.
3: Oh, no, I'd rather be a good gift giver.
2: Okay.
3: Because, I mean, those people are in my life. They're more important to me than the random strangers out there in the world.
2: There is no wrong answer.
3: Right.
2: Are you sure you didn't say two answers, Eddie?
1: I'm pretty sure.
2: Because Amy was for sure that you gave two answers. I don't know what happened there, but that was bizarre.
0: Did anybody else hear it in the glass
2: Everybody
0: room?
2: Talks at anybody? Once sometimes, or I don't know who's saying what.
0: Anybody?
2: No. Amy's not. She needs
3: She's looking back there for Ray.
2: Okay.
0: I might have to pull the tape.

0: something good.
1: A pilot's final flight. Been flying for 40 years. It turned into something really special that I think you're going to love hearing about. Lunchbox has this story coming up next in our segment called Tell Me Something Good.
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2: Not looking too bad as we check area roadways, but you are seeing typical slowdowns due to construction on Lima Road. Brake lights on and off between Carroll and DuPont and on 469, getting through the work close to 24. 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
2: Tell me something good.
3: Captain Jim Curtis just turned 65 years old, which means he has to retire. No more flying commercial airlines. And so Southwest, his last flight, he was joined on board by the co-pilot, his daughter. She's been a pilot for 4 months.
4: Okay.
3: She inspired.
5: Oh, you just thought she was flying.
3: Yeah,
5: just
3: yeah,
5: like bring
3: without
5: your daughter
6: being
5: to
6: a
5: work.
6: Pilot. Got it.
3: No. She was inspired by her dad to become a pilot. Got the job 4 months ago. And on his last flight, she got to be his co-pilot.
5: That's really cool. It's also weird you have to retire at 65. I get it, but you can be president at 80. We got two presidents that were just running this.
4: Yeah.
5: But you got to stop flying at 65. That's crazy.
7: The video is really, really sweet. It's like the flight didn't know the daughter's up there, and she's like, hey, this is the captain's last flight. And then she starts talking about how he used to like treat her as she was growing up. So you're kind of confused watching it, and then you realize he's my dad.
3: Yeah, she's like, he watched me do this. He watched me take my first steps. He taught me how to do this.
4: Everyone's like, weirdo.
5: No, they're like, that's a heck of a pilot. Full service.
7: Right.
5: Full service. Good story. That is what it's all about.
0: That was Tell Me Something Good.

0: Bailey Zimmerman talked about his stage toss entrance on his tour.
1: I have like this thing, this ongoing show thing, where I see if I can get higher than I did the night before. Because you can kind of control it. Like, when it goes up, if you kept braced and didn't jump up with it, it wouldn't throw you very high. I've like found where it stops. So I spring off that. So like, kind of like my goal is
2: it's
1: like,
2: awesome.
1: How high can I get? Awesome. One night I touched like the rope I swing off of. I touched with my head. Pretty solid.
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1: We're talking about celebrity worship syndrome, and Lunchbox has it towards Johnny Bananas. And Johnny Bananas is from, was he on Real World ever, Lunchbox?
2: Yeah, Real World Key West.
1: And then he went to
2: The Challenge.
1: And he's done The Challenge a bunch of years?
2: A bunch of years.
1: And Lunchbox has a complicated story with him because he loves him, and he had a chance to be his friend, but
3: he went too hard.
1: He went way too hard at him. Mm-hmm. Yeah. So, as a gift, what did someone give you?
2: Someone got me a cameo from Johnny Bananas, and here's what's crazy. They got it for me for Father's Day, and I guess they sent it to me, and I thought it was spam. I didn't really think it was real, so I never clicked on it. Never clicked on it. And then when we talked about the syndrome and talked about Johnny Bananas.
1: On Cameo even. I haven't said that.
2: Yes. And they hit me back like, hey, did you ever watch the Cameo?
1: Where did they send this to you from? It was Instagram?
2: It was on Facebook.
1: Oh, of course.
2: And so I was like, oh, I got a little nervous because I've been scammed on Facebook before about, oh, you're on the news. So I was like, man, I'm not messing with it. And so I was like, oh, this is real. And then I watched it. And I'm like, Johnny Bananas got me on Cameo.
1: So was it a listener or somebody you know in your life?
2: No, a listener.
1: That's pretty fun.
2: Yes.
1: That's pretty cool. Okay. How long is this cameo that we're going to play?
2: It's probably about a minute and 20.
1: I don't know if I can take a minute.
4: Is that too much?
1: Probably. Ray, how long is it?
5: 30 seconds.
1: Okay, good.
2: Wow.

0: Thank you, Ray. Thank you.
1: You guys took out like more than half of it?
2: Here is Johnny Bananas talking to Lunchbox through Cameo. Go ahead.
3: This is a very special Happy Father's Day shout out. My biggest fan, Lunchbox, coming to you from your biggest fan, Johnny Bananas. Now here's the deal, Lunchbox. Rumor has it that you were just on The Price is Right, moving up in the world, my friend. We want to do something a little different this year for you, Lunchbox. We want to get you the ultimate Father's Day gift, and that is the gift of bananas, all right? Better than me jumping out of your birthday cake or your Father's Day cake, because that was the other option. Although you probably would have loved me running around your kitchen covered in cake frosting. I mean, your Father's Day, be absolutely bananas.
2: So he didn't remember you.
1: I didn't feel like he remembered me.
0: It didn't sound like it.
2: Because Lunchbox has a name that if you met and knew and remembered, you would know that's him.
4: Yeah.
1: Mm-hmm.
2: Do you feel like when people turn that Cameo on and just start recording, I don't know, they're just filling up time?
0: I've seen Lunchbox do it, and he's definitely filling up time.
2: I mean, he wasn't saying anything there.
4: Yeah, I didn't know if they just went with it or they scripted it out or...
0: They usually just go with it.
2: Well, in it, you can submit some things for them to talk about. So obviously, our listener...
4: You have to hit
2: said he was on Price is Right.
0: Rumor has it.
2: Rumor. Yeah. How'd you feel about that gift?
1: Man, it was pretty awesome.
4: That's thoughtful.
1: Dude.
2: Yeah.
1: To hear it from Johnny Bananas. But as I watched it, I did have the same feeling you had that he didn't remember me.
2: What was the other 40 seconds of that?
1: What else did he talk about? He talked about how, you know, usually on Father's Day, you get some drill. You get a new drill every year, but this year you get bananas and things like that.
4: So he just, it's a...
0: Stretch and pitch.
4: It's not, you're not getting any real bananas. You just get Johnny Bananas.
0: Yeah, that's what he meant.
1: Yeah.
4: He's not like really sending you bananas.
2: Did he say, remember we met at the bar? And we took shots together because you said you did that with him?
4: Mm-hmm.
1: No, he didn't say
2: anything. Did he say, remember we were DMing each other?
1: No, he didn't say anything.
2: Did he say, sorry I had my people tell you to stop messaging me?
1: Nope, didn't say anything like that. It was just more like, hey, happy Father's Day. And
4: do we know how much Johnny Bananas cameos are?
1: Yeah, I think Bobby looked it up. I think it was $1.99.
0: Yeah, $1.99 because the 99 was a good
1: concept. The fact that a listener spent that much money, crazy.
2: Yeah, who's the listener? Do you want to say?
1: Yeah, let me, hold on. I'll pull it up. Give me 1 second. Please hold. You have any hold music?
2: $1.99.
4: $1.99.
0: A lot of money.
1: Melissa Cole.
2: Melissa Cole, that was really thoughtful of you.
1: Yeah, very thoughtful.
2: So thoughtful, he didn't have your name pulled up to say.
1: I mean, you know.
2: Yeah. It's very thoughtful of her. You know, I'm a little sad he didn't know who Lunchbox was, though.
0: I know.
2: Because he does have the most original name. As original as Johnny Bananas. So, sorry, dude.
1: That's all right. But it's still cool.
2: It's still cool.
4: So, is Cameo...
2: What?
0: You want to get on it?
4: $1.99.
0: Do it, Amy.
4: $1.99? Johnny Bananas $1.99?
2: What is your point?
4: I don't know. Should we be getting on Cameo?
2: I'm not. I'm good.
4: Oh, you could probably make a lot.
2: I'm good.
4: But you're good. So is it cool or not cool?
2: I'm not on it.
0: Is it fizzling out? Because I haven't seen Lunchbox do a lot lately.
2: I'm not on it. I don't know.
4: Well, Lunchbox, have you done any lately?
2: Ray's on it and Lunchbox is on it.
1: I'm on it. Hey, check me out,
4: do you stay busy?
1: Stay busy. I mean, I'm not like overwhelmed where I don't have time to, you know, live my life, but you know, a few a week consistently.
4: That's kind of nice.
2: Okay. Ray, I looked at your price, Ray. It looks like you had to drop your price to $29.
0: Oh no.
5: We're rock bottom. It really peak was during the pandemic. I was getting too many where I had to turn some down, but yeah, it's slowed for sure.
0: Dang.
2: Yeah.
0: $29.
2: So you can get Johnny Bananas for $1.99 or Raymond.
0: So is Ray's 29 the tactic of...
2: Hey, Ray pays people if they take his.
5: I'll do 5 minutes. I'll do shout-outs to their whole
2: family.
5: He'll
2: do a whole podcast in the phone. Is the tactic what?
0: Yeah, like to do 29, it's really 30, but trying to get people to think it's about 20. Good.
2: Yeah. Well, happy Father's Day from Lunchbox from us too and Johnny Bananas.
1: Thanks, guys. Yeah. Get your Bobby Bones on. It's Bobby.

0: Bones.
1: Hey, it's Bobby Bones. The bar's been set. We're ready to top it next year. That's right. The Top Shelf Country Cruise. It is back. We are back for a second sailing March of 2027. Me, Amy, Eddie, Lunchbox, the whole crew. So you'll get all the concerts. They're going to be amazing. You'll get the whole show. It's going to be amazing. The music. Riley Green will be performing on the ship. Chris Young, Lauren Elena, Randy Houser, Eddie and I will be doing a comedy show at the Raging Idiots. 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
3: From the National Weather Service, it is another very hot, humid day. May feel a little worse today as we see sunshine throughout the afternoon. Take precautions. An extreme heat warning is still in place. Our actual high of 97 will feel like 107. About the same tomorrow, feeling like it's 100 plus. Showers possible Friday and a break from the oppressive heat.
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0: Okay, Lunchbox.
1: Bill of Rights.
0: Amy.
2: Ah, dang. Preamble.
0: That's the Bill of Rights.
3: Oh, wow.
1: It's USA! USA! Oh,
2: wow. Bill of Rights.
3: What's the Declaration of Independence?
0: A whole different document, bro.
3: Dang, okay. Yeah.
0: Next up, who was the first person to sign the Declaration of Independence?
2: I'm in.
4: Got it.
3: I'm in.
1: Ah, man, I'm in for the win.
3: Shoot, I'm wrong.
0: What's up?
3: I already said I'm in. I can't change it.
0: Okay, what'd you put?
3: TJ. Thomas Jefferson.
0: Amy?
2: John Hancock.
3: Yep, that's it.
0: You think so?
2: Yeah, oh, because, shoot, is it Jefferson?
3: That's because they always say, like, give me your John Hancock.
0: But he was so big.
2: Oh, that's because this is big.
0: I'm just telling you.
3: Okay.
0: That's why they would say that. But Lunchbox, or they would say, give me your Herbie Hancock.
1: Guys, it's obviously John Hancock. He wrote it so big because he was first, and there was a lot of open space on there. It's John Hancock.
0: The answer is John Hancock.
3: Yeah, that's a good point, Lunchbox. Too much space.
0: Mm-hmm. But they say put your John Hancock here, meaning sign your name because it was so big. The common myth is that he signed it so large to defy Britain. He signed first because he was the president of the Second Continental Congress, and his signature was just in the middle because of that.
3: Oh, okay. And not Herbie Hancock.
0: No, but I think that's Tommy Boy, right? Is the beginning of Tommy Boy? All right, next up. What did the 19th Amendment do? Lunchbox in the lead now. 3, Amy 2, Eddie 1.
1: The 19th Amendment?
3: What did it do?
0: Mm-hmm.
3: I got you.
0: The answer can't be like, rocked.
1: What is it? Awesome.
0: Made people feel good. To be like what it really did.
2: I'm in.
3: I got it.
1: Oh, man.
3: Gosh, I hope I'm right.
1: All right.
3: Because if I'm not, it's bad.
1: Oh,
0: what did the
1: man.
0: 19th Amendment? All right, Lunchbox.
1: Ah, you women can vote now.
0: Amy.
2: Women can vote.
0: Eddie.
3: Dang it. Freed the slaves.
0: Women to vote.
1: Wow. I got it right.
3: Dang it. I'm not feeling very
2: American.
3: Dang
2: it.
3: American
2: that was my
3: right
2: one
3: now
2: to get ahead on Lunchbox.
0: Yeah, you're one back. You need it. Name one war fought by the United States in the 1800s that wasn't the Civil War.
2: What the?
0: Name one war fought in the United States.
2: In the United States.
0: In the 1800s. That wasn't the Civil War. There are three.
2: There are three?
0: Mm-hmm.
3: The.
2: Okay.
3: Dang it. I'm in. This is so stupid.
1: Hold on. Man, I don't think that's her name. All right. I'm in.
0: Lunchbox.
1: Spanish-American War.
0: Eddie?
3: The Alamo.
0: You think the Alamo was a war?
2: Oh.
0: A whole war?
3: Dang right, it was a war.
0: Okay.
2: Amy? I have Alamo.
0: No, you don't. The whole war was the Alamo?
3: Dingus.
2: Davy Crockett.
3: Yeah, who? Man.
2: Davy Crockett. Okay.
3: Davy Bowie.
0: Okay, you guys are...
2: Dude.
0: Okay.
2: That's odd.
0: I would have accepted War of 1812.
1: Oh,
2: that was a good one.
3: That's not the Alamo?
0: The Mexican-American War.
3: That's got to be the
1: Alamo. Oh, Mexican. I put Spanish, you idiot. Yeah. Or, I had it.
0: Or the Spanish-American War.
2: Which one of those happened at the Alamo?
1: Wow.
3: The Mexican-American.
2: Yeah. Dang it.
0: Yeah.
1: Oh, my gosh. Santa I messed Anna up and got it right. That's cool. I like when that happens.
3: Dude, this is bad.
1: Red, white, right. Blue.
0: We got 5 down, 5 to go. Here we go. What does the 15th Amendment do?
3: Huh. What was the last one? Do you know? The women's rights.
0: The question right was, what did the 19th Amendment do?
3: And then this one is the 15th?
0: Yeah.
1: Yeah. Oh, gosh.
3: 15th.
1: What could that be?
2: I don't know. It's not as popular as the 19th.
0: The 15th Amendment.
1: 15th.
0: Oh, yeah, 5 seconds.
3: I'm in.
1: For the win.
2: Eddie, what was your guess for the 19th?
3: No. Don't use that one.
0: 15th, Amy.
2: I don't know. I have nothing.
0: You're writing stuff down the whole time.
2: Yeah, 15th.
0: Oh.
2: And then I trace it over and over trying to figure out what it is.
1: Come to you.
2: Yes.
0: Eddie.
3: It's our right to bear arms.
2: No.

0: A lunchbox.
1: Yeah, that is freed the slaves.
0: Gave citizens the right to vote regardless of race.
2: Oh, I almost put on their...
3: No, you didn't, Amy.
0: You wrote 15 and traced
1: you didn't almost write anything.
2: No, I didn't write it how... I wonder if what I was going to write, because I didn't write it in time, would have worked.
3: So that was anyone can vote?
2: It's any race?
0: Mm-hmm. Okay, next question.
1: My first miss.
0: I think there are four left.
1: Come on.
0: Name a U.S. territory that's not Puerto Rico.
3: What?
0: Name a U.S. territory that's not Puerto Rico, because Puerto Rico is a territory. But name another U.S. territory. There are four.
1: Oh, damn. There's four?
2: Is one of them also a state?
3: I'm in.
1: I'm in for the win.
0: Name a U.S. territory. Can't do Puerto Rico.
1: What else could...
0: Amy?
2: St. John.
0: Incorrect. Eddie?
3: I have Guam.
0: Lunchbox.
1: Washington, D.C.
0: No.
1: That's a territory.
0: It's not. Guam is correct.
3: Yes! Yeah. I got two, baby.
2: St. Thomas?
0: The U.S. territories are Puerto Rico, Guam, U.S. Virgin Islands, American Samoa, and the Northern Mariana Islands.
1: The what?
3: Don't worry about it, dude.
1: I've never even heard of Northern Mariana Islands.
2: St. John is U.S. Virgin Island, though?
0: U.S. Virgin Islands.
2: It's in there, though, right?
0: Okay. What's your argument?
2: I was close.
0: Okay, there you go. All right, three left. Ugh. Who makes federal laws?
3: Mm-hmm.
1: I don't understand. Who makes federal laws?
0: 5 seconds.
2: Okay, I'm in.
3: I'm in.
1: I'm in for the win.
0: Lunchbox?
1: The president!
0: Amy?
2: The judicial branch.
0: Eddie?
3: The U.S. House of Representatives.
2: Oh.
0: You're only half right.
3: What do you mean?
0: Because the answer is Congress, which is Senate and the House of Representatives.
3: Oh, so yeah. So I get that.
0: No.
3: So
0: no. House of Representatives is only half the answer.
1: Oh.
2: The legislative branch.
0: You guys picked the other two branches that have nothing to do with law.
2: But if I would have said the legislative branch...
0: I probably would have accepted that.
2: Yeah. Dang it.
1: What about the president?
0: Not legislative.
1: He doesn't make rules.
3: He signs off on it, doesn't he?
0: Okay, guys. My God, how many more do we have?
2: I told you, it depends on the day.
0: Okay. Who elects the president of the United States?
2: Okay, I'm in. Oh.
3: I'm in.
1: I'm very confused on this.
2: I'm not.
0: Who elects the president of the United States? 5 seconds.
3: You want the real answer?
1: I'm in for the win.
0: Big money? Lunchbox?
1: The United States citizens.
2: Oof.
0: Eddie?
3: We, the people.
2: You're both guys, wrong. Y'all are wrong.
0: What? Amy?
2: The Electoral College.
0: Correct. That's correct.
3: What the? So why do we vote?
1: You wrote
3: we've
1: that
3: had
1: down.
3: This conversation.
1: You wrote that down.
2: Yes.
1: Dang.
3: Amy, how are we going to see in all that scribble?
0: Always sees 15 written over and over again.
1: I had that.
0: Okay, last one.
3: All
0: Lunchbox
3: right.
0: is only up one.
1: Oh,
2: all right.
1: Crap, I'm choking.
3: From me?
1: No,
0: what
1: you're
0: are
1: out.
0: The three rights in the Declaration of Independence?
3: Like, you want the name of the three rights or all three of them?
0: What are the three rights in the Declaration of Independence? All right, 5 seconds.
2: I don't know if one of those
1: in for the win.
2: Is the same.
0: All right. Eddie?
3: All right. Here are my three rights.
0: Okay.
3: Freedom of speech, right to remain silent, and right to bear arms. Those have to be in there.
1: They are in there, man. They are in there.
2: The right to remain silent?
3: I feel like that got canceled out, right? Like freedom of speech and then right to remain silent.
2: Oh,
0: you're talking Miranda rights and then you're First and Second Amendment.
2: The Fifth.
0: Okay, no. Okay, everybody just relax. Eddie, funny, not right.
3: Dang it, okay.
0: Lunchbox.
1: Oh, you know what? All right, I'll just end the game right here. Life, liberty, and the pursuit of happiness. USA! USA!
2: It?
0: What's your answer?
1: Woo!
2: Dang, that is it.
0: What do you have?
2: I have... free speech.
3: There you go.
2: Freedom of press.
0: You just did an amendment.
2: And right to bear arms.
0: No, the answer is life, liberty, and pursuit of happiness.
1: Wow.
0: Lunchbox wins the Citizenship Challenge. There you go. Hit that song.
1: The best of bear. Get on the show.

0: 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God bless the USA.
1: There you go.
0: I'm proud to be American.
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0: of your fiance. What is his job?
1: Financial planner.
0: So Eddie has no plan.
1: Yes. He's more like retirement and like investments, and basically.
0: Eddie wants to retire so bad and he has no plan, has never had a plan. So we got Abby's fiance up here. Was he wearing, you know, business stuff?
2: Casual.
0: Oh, good. He makes you feel comfortable.
2: He was very casual. Almost okay. Dressed just like me.
0: Did you go in and say, I have this much money? Or did you say, what do I need?
2: Okay. So I went in with, dude, I got this lump of cash. What do I do with it?
0: Did you bring an actual lump?
2: No.
3: Oh, that'd have been awesome. That'd have been cool.
2: I just wrote down the number.
0: Okay.
2: And he goes,
0: you wrote down the number? Why not say it?
2: Because it was more official. He had a notepad. I had a notepad.
0: So you write it and you turn it upside down and slide it over.
4: Yes. Yes. And then take it back.
2: Yeah. So then he looks at the number. He's like, no, I just don't think this is what we should be doing. I'm like, what do you mean? I want to start investing. He's like, I'm just going to be honest. Because he did ask me, ooh, and this is where I got really weary. He says, he started the meeting with, how much do you make? And I'm like, this is it. Abby's going to know. I'm like, this is already weird that he's asking. But I had to tell him, right? So he knows where I stand. So I tell him. And then once I tell him I got this lump sum I want to invest, he goes, dude, you're not ready to invest. Like, you need to do these four steps before you even think about investing.
0: What's a step?
2: He said 401k. He's like, no brainer. Do the 401k. Like, stop wasting time. Do the 401k. Great.
0: So sign up within your company.
2: Yes, especially if they match.
0: Okay.
2: He's like, if they match, you got to do it today. Second, he's like, you got to have this much in your cash. Like, you have to have this much cash in your bank account.
0: Like, just liquid money that you can spend.
2: Correct. Okay. This is how much you have. If you don't have that, you're not ready to invest.
0: Were you ready?
2: No. I wasn't even close.
0: Okay.
2: So, and he said, you need to have a savings account for emergency fund, and this is how much that needs to go in there.
0: All before
2: I can even think about investing.
0: But you know what's great about that? Because he obviously makes a percentage off your positive investment, and he's not even taking that right now. He's telling you to do all this other stuff before he has a chance to make any money off of you.
2: Correct. And that's what he told me. I was like, how are you making money off me? That's what I said. Tell me how you're making money off me. He's like, dude, we're not even there yet. Like, when I start making money off you is when you start investing. Like, you give me your money and I can put it in stocks that are going to make money. And that's when I take a percentage. Right.
0: And
2: now,
0: it's only if he went, like a lawyer, I only take money if I win. You see those commercials?
2: Yes.
0: They only take a percentage of what they make you.
2: Correct.
0: So what was the other fourth thing though you don't do?
2: And the fourth thing is like life insurance. He's like, you need a life insurance policy. He's like, because if you die, like car accident, your family's screwed. He's like, you have to do that. Like, you can't just leave your family in the dark.
0: Did you promise him that wouldn't happen though?
2: That I wouldn't die?
0: Yeah.
2: No.
0: Like, I promise. That's that part.
2: Dude, that was a tough one because I'm like, man, such insurance to me. Like, what are the chances I'm going to die?
0: And if you promise. Where's that lump going?
2: What do you mean? The lump. He said, put that in your number that we're trying to go, the goal you're trying to reach. Don't try to take that number and put it in like stocks. Put that number to that savings account that we're trying to get to.
0: Okay.
2: So that's the goal. We have a number that we need to reach before we start looking at investments.
0: You left the meeting yesterday.
2: Smiling. I felt really good because I feel like I have direction now.
4: Yeah, that feels good.
2: Yeah. And I told him about that. I'm still trying to find those stocks that I bought. He's like, dude, find those stocks.
0: What stocks?
4: Oh, from...
3: you still haven't found it?
2: From my news days.
4: Way back in the day. Through the company.
3: Remember, he had a 401k.
2: So I do have a 401k. We found that. Mm-hmm. I'm going to merge that old 401k with the current 401k. That's another plan.
0: But did you find the 401k?
2: I found the 401k. I have not found the stocks.
4: Wait, what?
3: Huh?
2: Not found the stocks because they're not
4: they're
2: together.
4: Separate?
0: This
4: they're
0: feels
4: separate.
0: Like someone who bought a bunch of Bitcoin and put it on a hard drive and can't remember the password.
4: Wait, the stocks
0: and then we talk
4: what?
0: About it like they got $1 million in Bitcoin. They can't remember the password.
2: So my old job, the news job, they had stock options when I worked there. So
4: in the company?
2: In the company. So that's it's completely different than the 401k.
4: Okay, gotcha. I remember that part.
0: That company has sold so many times. What if you're a secret millionaire and you have enough lump there?
4: Oh my gosh, that would be insane.
2: I was thinking like it's gone, but I
0: don't
2: think
0: both
2: about that.
0: Could be true. So what do you do now?
2: Guys, 401k, we're doing it. And I talked to my wife and she says, all right, let's sit down this weekend and we are going to come up with a percentage that we're going to put into 401k.
0: Having a plan.
2: Dude,
0: it's a beautiful thing. When are you meeting with him again?
2: I said just whatever, call me whenever you get to that number.
0: So you have all those things you need to hit. Mm-hmm. When you hit all four of those benchmarks, you're calling them and then you're moving forward.
2: Yeah.
0: That is so mature.
4: Yeah,
0: this
4: so
0: is
4: mature.
0: The most mature segment we've ever done on the show with Addie. Yes.
2: Yes.
4: And I have a genuine question about, like, I understand.

0: and having a plan and having that meeting. What is it that he said about the 401k? What made it click this? Like, because
1: we've said that, but it doesn't.
2: When a money guy, when a money guy, like a professional, like a professional athlete says, like, you know, dude, you need to like work out.
0: Okay.
2: You do it.
0: So just
2: because this dude does it.
0: Okay. That made it click.
1: Abby, what did you hear?
3: He told me?
1: Yeah, now you can tell me everything.
2: Here we go.
3: He didn't tell me anything.
1: They can't hear you. It's only me and you right now. They can't hear
3: you. He really
1: you.
3: Didn't. And I didn't ask because I was like, he's not going to tell me. The way he was saying, like, it went well, you know, you could tell that he was like, I'm not going to say anything else. Like, I knew he wasn't.
1: Why do you keep winking at me? No, there's no winking. Lunchbox, you have a question?
4: Yeah. I mean, if Eddie could share one thing with us. Can you tell us the number he said that you're supposed to have as a...
1: I think it depends on how much you make. It's a percentage of how much you make.
4: Oh, so that's what it is. It's not...
0: Well,
4: it's
0: so what's the percentage? I mean, don't give us the dollar amount number. But
2: I don't
0: like,
2: know. I just know my number.
0: Okay. Well...
4: Okay, so there's a percentage.
2: Like, I wasn't worried about anyone else. Just, like, tell me what I need to make. Mm-hmm. Or tell me what I need to save.
4: I got a question, though. Maybe I
1: well,
4: I
1: you already had a question. Do you have another question?
4: I have a follow-up.
1: Okay, follow-up. Go ahead.
4: But if he's so good at making you money, right? Like, these people are going to make you money. Why wouldn't you take that lump sum, put it into stock? That way you make money and you get to that because, spot quicker.
0: Okay.
1: Nobody can guarantee they're going to make you money in any short term. You can have great ideas of what probably will do well based on the history, but we could hit a bear market and everything crap out with stocks or bonds or that traditionally do well. If somebody said, hey, for sure I'll make you some money, I'm out.
0: Yeah, and they don't care about the four steps before risk. You invest. If they don't care about that, I would say that's a red flag.
1: Big growth, Eddie.
0: Yeah.
2: Dude, I feel good.
1: When do you have, in your mind, the goal set to have all four of those steps completed? Because if you don't put a deadline on it, you'll never do it.
2: So part of the whole list is that 401k needs to be maxed out.
0: Yep.
2: I don't know if we can go right into max money yet on 401k, like putting my contribution as max.
1: What, 2%?
2: Oof, I think he said like 6.
1: Is that what it is? I don't know. Don't
2: I don't know. There might be a max. I don't know. Yeah, whatever it is, I don't know. I have to still look at that because that's how it works, percentage of your income. Yeah, yeah. So once we get maxed that out, I'm thinking maybe 3 years, 2 years. I think 2 years.
1: You might die in a car wreck before then, buddy.
2: I know. That's what I'm saying.
4: Whoa, whoa. Oh, so you're not going to meet with him for another 2 years?
2: Unless I get there quicker, you know, unless something happens. And
1: you have a plan. That's all.
0: You have a plan to meet
1: good.
0: With your wife. And I think if y'all Move sit forward. Down, just like y'all done this before when you got out of debt together, y'all came up with a plan. You did it. So like this is possible too. I'm excited for you.
1: You're moving forward.
0: Yeah.
2: I feel good.
1: You're rocking Robin. Tweet, tweet, delete.
2: The only thing I was worried about is when he asked me, how much do you make? And I'm like, gosh, he's going straight to Abby with us.
1: Did you tell him the truth? Or did you lie
2: a little bit? No, don't tell Abby, dude.
1: You fluff it a little bit? So you felt good, a little fluff?
5: Coming up. Tell me something good. Yeah.
1: Lifeguards expect swimmers, not cars. But this is a wild rescue. Eddie, a former lifeguard, will tell us about it next in our segment called Tell Me Something Good.
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8: From the National Weather Service, it is another very hot, humid day. May feel a little worse today as we see sunshine throughout the afternoon. Take precautions. An extreme heat warning is still in place. Our actual high of 97 will feel like 107. About the same tomorrow, feeling like it's 100 plus. Showers possible Friday and a break from the oppressive heat.
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US 93.3 Fort Wayne's At Work Country Station. It's a classic, it's iconic, and it's a throwback from Alan Jackson. This is Where I Come From. Was there ever a time when you listened to this song and thought, you know what? I think Alan Jackson sort of wants to be a rapper. Follow along, see if you see what I'm talking about.

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Try their brand of barbecues, I said finger licking. I paid the tab and the lady asked me how'd I like my biscuit. 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

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Allegedly, the wedding of the year is going to be taking place over this weekend. This song, the wedding of the summer for sure. 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

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Tin Caps are at home tonight. It's Paws and Claws night, which means you can bring your furry friend. Deals on White Claws. And the bison. What's his name? Hoo-hoo? The Hoosiers? The IU Bison will be there too.

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0: 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Welcome to another hot day. I'm Angie Nash. Coming up in just 6 minutes. 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

0: 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Boots on the Bend is just the best festival you're ever going to come across in South Bend. It's coming up August 14th and 15th. Eric Church, Hardy, Brandon Lake, and Ashley McBride all going to be there. 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

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The 4th of July parade is happening in just a couple days. Coming up at noon today in the Country Club, Jack Hammer is here to tell us all about it.

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Hey, you hot little Wednesday. Ugh, toasty one. This is new music. It's from Dan and Shay. Say So on US 93.3.

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2: All right, I've been trying to keep you in the loop as much as I've been in the loop with this Taylor Swift, Travis Kelce wedding, and allegedly it's on and popping this weekend. Going to be two related events this weekend. So tomorrow they're going to do like a small little party for like 100 people. But then on Friday they're doing a party that starts at 4 o'clock with a little cocktail hour. And it goes until 4 a.m. 4 a.m. Taylor Swift is ready to party for her wedding. I'm so happy for her. I don't know why I keep getting emotional. I'm just so happy for her. Throwback song of the day is Love Story, US 93.3.

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4: 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I'm CJ Miller, and this

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1: I applaud the effort. I applaud the move. But I cannot understand them waiting until now to do this.
0: That's Josh Linville, Vice President of Fertilizer with StoneX. On Monday, President Trump issued an emergency order temporarily lifting tariffs on phosphate fertilizer imports from Morocco.
1: This is something we needed over a year ago. If you look back at the same time last year, our price, North America values of phosphate, were the global premium by a massive margin. It's a very loose Band-Aid on a very, very bad global phosphate market wound.
0: He warns if phosphate prices don't adjust quickly, that farmers could be forced to alter their fertilizer management strategies. 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I'm CJ Miller, Hoosier Ag Today, Indiana's Farm Network.
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1: 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I never have it in the car. I'm a slow replier. 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I don't mean to be, but like I know I am. 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

0: 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Hello, Wednesday. I'm Angie Nash here in the Country Club today with Jack Hammer, my guest today. We're going to be talking all about the new 4th of July parade.
1: 4th of July parade happens this Saturday and it steps off at 10 a.m.
0: Man, I'm so ready for it. I'm going to play you a little song. Tell me if you know what this song is. They'll all be parade themed, and you might not, but they'll all be parade themed. So do you know this one? Oh, can you hear it?
1: I do not know what it is.
0: Yeah, I don't even think it's playing.

I don't even think it's plates. I don't know how to use all these buttons. Can you come on this side and help me out over here? Just get over here and help me. We're going to talk all about the parade. I promise we'll get it right on US 93.3, your at-work country station.

0: US 93.3 Fort Wayne's At Work Country Station. I'm Angie Nash here in the Country Club with Jack Hammer, and we're talking all about the 4th of July parade, which is brand new this year.
1: Oh, of course it is. Brand new. They haven't had a parade in Fort Wayne for a couple years.
0: Jeez, we're ready for it. How long, how many people are in the parade?
1: Is that circus music I hear in the
0: background? I didn't have any parade music.
1: Well, we got clowns, we got monkeys, we got elephants.
0: I tried to play parade music and it didn't work, so I just picked this.
1: Well, maybe that's good when I'm here. That's a good thing to play. You know what? I think there's over 70 units in the parade.
0: Nice.
1: It starts at Calhoun and Creighton, and it goes all the way to Main Street on Calhoun. Now, there's kind of a hard thing I need your listeners to understand, and if they're above average, you know, in brain power, they should understand this. So, if you're down closer to Creighton, where it starts, the parade will step off about 9:45. When the jets are coming overhead.
0: Wait, what? The jets are coming?
1: Yes. The 122nd is going to... They lent me a couple F-16s.
0: Oh.
1: And we're going to rip them down Calhoun Street right around 10:04.
0: Oh, my gosh.
1: So everybody will step off down by Creighton a little bit earlier so we can get everybody down to the corner of Barry and Calhoun. That's where we're going to have the Star Spangled Banner. That's where we're going to have a band playing. And that's where the parade will kick off. The Fort Wayne Police Department's Honor Guard is going to be there. And that will all happen at 10. So you can see it a little earlier, you know, if you're along the parade route. But at that point, the parade will run over an hour, I'm sure, closer to an hour and a half. And then you can go down to the YNLI market and enjoy great things down there, and then make sure you're back downtown for the fireworks at night.
0: Man, what a fun day. I'm ready for all of this. Who's going to sing the Star Spangled Banner?
1: It is a group of 10 men. You know what? They do a beautiful job of that.
0: Yeah.
1: And overall, it's just going to be a huge party. And I'll tell you in a couple minutes, I just got a very unique vehicle for the mayor to ride in.
0: Oh my gosh, all that and more coming up. We're with Jack Hammer today in the Country Club talking all about the 4th of July parade.
1: And circuses.
0: No, I'm sorry.
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1: 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Fort Wayne's at work country station. Here in the country club, I'm Angie Nash with Jack Hammer. I don't know what they think when they put us together because it's so hard for me to focus on work because I just want to hang out and chit chat and gossip. Blah, blah, blah, blah, blah, blah. I want to know everything. But what I really want to know, and I used to ask you this all the time when we would talk before, can I bring my pet to the parade?
0: Here's what happens. If you say, and I'm going back to my Three Rivers Festival days, if you say, yeah, you can bring your pets down, and you come down, and here's some guy with this adorable dachshund that I just want to pick up, you know, that's cool. But then there's some freak with a snake and two parrots and a jackal. Hey, bring this down here. Yeah. So that's where it gets to be weird. Yeah. But it doesn't change from the normal leash laws and stuff like that for the city, not a bit.
1: Okay.
0: But if you have a jackal and a anaconda, mm-hmm. you're probably going to leave them at home.
1: Somebody's probably going to say something about that. Don't bring your pets. The 4th of July parade is this weekend. It's the first one ever.

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0: US 93.3 Fort Wayne's At Work Country Station. I got you some parade music.
1: Oh, yeah.
0: This is better than the circus music, right?
1: Yeah, this is basically if you have a large tattoo, we would like to see you Saturday morning.
0: The 4th of July parade, it's the first one ever in the city, and it kicks off at Creighton, goes down Calhoun, and ends at
1: Main Street. And we're just so excited because it's the 250th of America, and that is a big deal. And Mayor Tucker wanted to make sure that Fort Wayne had a place to go and celebrate it.
0: Yeah.
1: And those people have said, I don't think we have time to pull this off, Mayor. She's like, we're going to make it happen.
0: Man, I love it. I love to hear a no. Give me a no, and you better believe it's going to happen.
1: Well, what we used to do at the Three Rivers Festival in a year, we just pulled off in 90 days.
0: Which is insane. I mean, that is a massive feat. But also, you've got a great team, man. You leading it, the mayor. I mean, you guys have a really good team over there.
1: There is, and it's only because we turned and brought back the people that put together those Three Rivers Festival parades that know how to get stuff done, that have been, you know, when we talk about getting everyone spaced out that morning,
0: yes,
1: and ready to go and checked in. These folks have been doing it for a very long time, and that's the way that I'll be able to sleep the next couple nights.
0: Wait, let me ask you this. Is it the same length of a route as the Three Rivers Festival Parade was?
1: Three Rivers Festival Parade was like 0.2 or 0.4 miles longer, but this is just a beautiful straight shot right into the heart of downtown Fort Wayne, and I think people are going to enjoy it, whether you go out by Creighton or in that area, but there's going to be great seats the whole way.
0: Yeah.
1: But the parade comes to the review stand, which is right down beside the courthouse, right past Calhoun and Barry.
0: Mm-hmm.
1: We got somebody to actually be the speaker for the parade, the announcer, kind of a new guy. His name's Jack Hammer. He got the gig. He pushed himself into it.
0: Okay, honestly, how do you have time? Like, how are you going to be able to do that? You're putting this whole thing together, you're definitely going to be like in the mix the morning of.
1: Yeah.
0: And then you'll announce it.
1: Great,
0: oh my gosh.
1: Great volunteers. And, you know, it's not like this job pays anything, you know. And I'm still at the time where I will push myself in front of any camera or microphone. So
0: preach. Let's get the sponsors before we take another break, because that's so important. This is how things get done, is by sponsorships. And our city does a great job at coming together and providing sponsorships for things like this.
1: So first of all, SDI, a great company. So Steel Dynamics, I think it's the third or fourth largest steel company in the United States.
0: Ooh.
1: They do a fantastic job, and just as rigid as their steel is, they are great philanthropists, and they helped us out a lot on that. Some of these names you might have heard before, these newcomers to town, Chuck and Lisa Surak.
0: How do you spell it?
1: Surak Enterprises. And our friend Chuck is helping us with the marching bands. We know, and you know, that taking marching bands places in the summer is an expensive thing to do. So every one of those marching bands that come in are getting a stipend from Surak Enterprises.
0: I love how Chuck supports the arts in our community, and especially the young people arts. I mean, I know we're talking about the parade, but like, my heart is so big for him. We don't know each other, but like, I love that he spends so much time and effort in making the arts awesome in our city.
1: He is, and he's just a fantastic guy that puts his money where his mouth is. Yep. Again and again and again. Puts his money where his heart is, let's say it that way. So Fort Wayne Metals, those great folks, Medical Wire, all kinds of interesting things that they make. And we don't forget the Henrys, because, you know, Mayor Henry here so long. C. Henry Steel has made a donation, and it's for C. Henry and also the Henry family.
0: Okay.
1: And who gave so much to Fort Wayne and continue to give to Fort Wayne. But we have great sponsors that have come with us and make sure. Our friends of O'Daniels are giving us some Jeeps for our Grand Marshals.
0: Fun!
1: It's all about veterans. Veterans are our Grand Marshals. Come on down and learn learn about them and take part in this parade.
0: I can't wait. It's this weekend, and you're going to stick around. You're not leaving anywhere.
1: I'm not going nowhere.
0: So we're going to talk a little bit more about the parade that's coming up in the Country Club with Jack Hammer on US 93.3.

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0: That's another parade song for you.
1: This is not parade music. This is Wayne Newton singing Donkey Shame.
0: No, it's Ferris Bueller Parade. Oh.
1: Well, yes, I know it's from Ferris. Oh, that's your connection?
0: Yes,
1: it's from
0: yes.
1: Ferris Bueller's. Okay, all
0: right. US 93.3, Fort Wayne's At Work Country Station. I'm Angie Nash here with Jack Cameron talking all about the parade. And I've been in a lot of parades, and you've been in a lot of parades. I got to say, my favorite thing about a parade is not being in the parade, walking in it. I love to announce the parade. Oh, that's my favorite. I don't mind riding on a float, but man, that walk, that is too much for you, girl.
1: I know. That's why I don't ever want to become a zombie. All that walking, man, that is terrible.
0: At least they do it slow, though. Zombies seem to walk pretty slow.
1: And they seem like they're bitching. Yeah, so.
0: So, do you have a favorite parade memory, or is there something special about parades?
1: Okay, well, you know what? Marching with Northrop High School, starting back in 1976. and so, being in a lot of parades there, and then when I worked with Billy Elvis, a lot of parades, but when I went to the Three Rivers Festival, I never was in a parade.
0: Mm-hmm.
1: Usually when that parade was going on, I was someplace typing or someplace trying to make something happen.
0: Yeah.
1: But before the parade started, and they called it, before they called it clear, at that point, nobody on the parade route, I would drive a golf cart from the very start of it. I mean, I would say thank you to those people involved, and I would drive all the way down to the end. And I would get to see people holler, wave, but, you know, okay, I like to hear people call my name. But when I would look over and I would see, like, little kids lined up.
0: Yes.
1: Little kids, didn't matter what color they were. They were in a wagon. Some of them had flags, a balloon. They were fighting over a piece of candy.
0: Yes.
1: Whatever it was, they were all in a line. Neighbors that came from different parts of Fort Wayne, surrounding each other, folks that got there the night before. And they were all waving and saying hi as I would fly through there.
0: Mm-hmm.
1: That was the best part for me.
0: Yeah.
1: Because in doing something like this, or in past working for them, you know, it's like 30% you're the boss.
0: Yeah.
1: 70% bringing people together. And that's what I really think those kind of jobs entail. And that was the best part, was going through there at the final time and looking at everybody waiting for that, you know, having that expectation of a parade coming their way.
0: Can I give you another parade song?
1: Yes, please. Now that's a parade song.
2: 76 trombones.
1: Is your husband the trombone player making you like, here's the parade song you're playing, baby?
0: Well, you're a trombone player too, though, aren't you?
1: Yes, I am, and I appreciate it.
0: So,
1: those were a lot of fun. The okay, I'm just gonna stop, because when you have trombone and you're in the sixth position, it's all the way out there, and there's females marching in front of you, and it's high school, and you have a 12-year-old mind.
0: Oh boy!
1: I'm just saying, things happen.
0: Oh my God! Hit me with the parade details. When is it, and where is it?
1: Okay, it's on Calhoun Street, starting at Creighton and going to Main Street. It kicks off, we say it starts at 10, but if you're closer to Creighton, it's going to start about 15 minutes before that. The 10 o'clock really references when they get down to Barry and Calhoun Street,
0: mm-hmm.
1: because 10 o'clock is where you're going to hear some F-16s ripping down Calhoun Street.
0: Ooh.
1: And that's when the parade will kick off downtown. And we just want everybody to come out, get a seat early,
0: yes.
1: bring your flags, bring your great attitude, and come down and be part of the 250th celebration of America.
0: Thank you for being here today, Hammer. I appreciate you.
1: Thank you.
0: See you at the parade. We're US 93.3. 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

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I'm Angie Nash, and hello, July 1st. 4th of July right around the corner, although judging from my neighborhood, you would think it's been the 4th of July all week. 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Today it's Carrie Underwood, All American Girl. When you hear it,

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1: 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I'm calling for the Inferno Fireworks song.
0: What is the song?
1: American Girl by Carrie Underwood.
0: Yay! Who's this?
1: This is Ethan Grant.
0: Ethan, congratulations. You're headed to Inferno Fireworks on the biggest shopping spree ever.
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If you haven't started watching it yet, get on it. It's so good. The characters and that Benning's in it.

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1: Yes, Cody Johnson has a brand new album. It's out today. It's a long one too, 16 songs. This is on it. This is your new at 2 today. It's from Cody Johnson, and honestly, I just picked it because the title is so fun. Yippee-ti-oh-hey-hey is the title, and it's your new at 2 today from Banks of the Trinity, US 93.3.

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That is your new it too. It's brand new from Cody Johnson. His album is called Banks of the Trinity, and that's the new song. Yippee-tayo, hey, hey. You're new it too. 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

US 93.3 Fort Wayne's At Work Country Station. I posted a picture, I don't know, a couple days ago on my Facebook page. It was a memory from 5 years ago, being a bit tipsy at Epcot. And I said, oh, to be a bit tipsy in Epcot right now. Vacation can't come soon enough.

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0: buying in corn, bean, and wheat markets. This is Hoosier Ag Today's Wednesday Closing Farm Market Report. The Tuesday post-USDA rally had some additional legs today, and rumors of Chinese purchase inquiries were helpful as well. But will good crops and weather overall come back in to press markets in the days ahead? September corn ended the session up 6 cents, 422 and three quarters. D's 442 and a quarter, up 6 and a quarter. August beans 1133 and a quarter, a gain of 9 cents. September up 6 3/4, 1135 and a half. November bean futures 1149 and a quarter, up a nickel and a half. And September wheat $6 even, closing up 10 3/4. August live cattle 241.82, down 60, and August lean hogs 97.05, down 115. I'm Ian DeEubank. Who's your ag today? Indiana's Farm Network.
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US 93.3, Fort Wayne's At Work Country Station. Good afternoon. Happy hump day to you. I'm Rainey Alomar. Happy July 1st, by the way, right? I can't believe more than half of the year is already gone. It's crazy. Just a couple days, we're going to hear the boom boom pows in the air. Can't wait for the 4th of July. It's going to be awesome. 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

West 93.3, Fort Wayne's At Work Country Station. I'm Randy Alomar. I'm thrilled that the construction down on Bluffton Road is finally over. Oh my gosh, it's back to two lanes, people. Enjoy it. 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I've been

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They did a little interview on this guy on CBS Sunday Morning this past weekend. 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

West 93.3. Still really hot outside today. Highs in the mid-90s. It's going to feel like 100 and something. And actually, 90s for temperatures through the 4th of July.

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US 93.3, we're inside your 4:30 commercial-free hour for your ride home. I'm Randy Alomar. Yesterday, I had to mow the grass, right? But it was like 100 degrees, so I didn't want to do it when the sun was just blazing. So I did it last night around like 9, 9:30. It was much cooler, but the neighbors are probably mad because, well, it's loud.

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Super duper nice guy. 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

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This sounds like a fun vacation, right? 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

0: 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So Alan Jackson last weekend played his very last show down in Nashville. And apparently that show is going to be turned into a live album that we'll all be able to purchase, which I think is going to be pretty awesome.
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Apparently, Taylor Swift and Travis Kelce are building a castle inside Madison Square Garden for their wedding. They are sparing no expense. They have all the monies.

US 93.3, Fort Wayne's Country Station. A lot of things in July to look forward to. You've got the Major League All-Star Game. I'm actually going to Home Run Derby on that Monday night. So what is it, a week from this coming Monday? I'll be there for that, trying to catch balls in left field. I can't wait. It's going to be a lot of fun. You also got a bunch of movies coming out. You got Spider-Man. You've got the Minions. They're out here today. You've got the 4th of July, of course. America 250. It's going to be fun coming up this weekend. US 93.

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West 93.3, Fort Wayne's country station. Apparently, there is a Batman in Mexico that is literally catching people, thieves, and duct taping them to lampposts. It happened several times. He puts thief on their head and also draws on them. Mustaches and cat whiskers. Hilarious. Like, that's so cool.

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US 93.3, Fort Wayne's Country Station. These guys are getting creative in their videos, man. I see them all the time. Facebook, Instagram. One I saw yesterday, they were singing a song in a pool. Drinking. Hilarious. 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

0: 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But it turns out, that's very illegal. 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
2: 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Your cat jogger. While 1 in 3 adults has prediabetes, with early diagnosis, prediabetes can be reversed. 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